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Clarksburg's greatest hits, Sky 106.5. Hey, it's Alex. And back in the high life again, Steve Winwood always reminds me of Miller High Life. Now, whether they are related, I do not know. But yesterday I told you about the juke keg that Miller High Life has released. It's actually really cool. The more I look into this thing, it holds a half a keg of beer. It also plays music from radio, CD, Bluetooth. And it's really cool. It's like 5 feet tall. It will take up your man cave and it will make it awesome. So far, the bids, it went on bid yesterday. It started, the auction opened at 8 a.m. So far, it's up

0: 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Yeah, I was out once it got past 10. We got more great music coming up on Sky.
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1: The stupidest thing people have heard someone say, and this person says, I had a coworker who believed that if you canceled a credit card, you didn't have to pay it anymore.
2: Oh, if only.
1: And she, I know, wouldn't that be nice? She told me that she had this great plan. She was going to buy a new flat screen TV and a new couch and a bunch of other furniture. And then she said, I'll just cancel the card and I'll get it all for free. Boy, wait till she finds out, huh?
2: Mm-hmm.
1: People are so stupid. All right, this one says, I did internet tech support ages ago. And I was helping a guy with his connection problems over the phone.
2: Right.
1: And I told him to right-click on his modem icon and go to properties. And he said, my right or your right? Over the phone.
2: Yeah, that sounds like something I would say.
1: Yeah. My right or your right? This one says, I did phone support before and once told a woman that I'd call her back in 4 hours, and she said, what time zone? I reiterated that it would be 4 hours from this very moment, and she argued a bit, so I just named a time zone and called her back 4 hours later.
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11: Here's your Metro News forecast tonight. Expect a crystal clear sky as temperatures drop to a low of 48. Tomorrow we'll see a mix of sun and clouds with a high of 83. Friday will be very warm with a mix of clouds and sun and a high of 86. Saturday we'll have sunny spells with a high of 84. Sunday we'll start with clouds breaking for some sun, but there's a chance of a couple of showers and a heavy thunderstorm later in the day. It will be humid with a high of 79. That's your AccuWeather forecast.

Clarksburg's greatest hits, Sky 106.5. Hey, it's Alex. Time for your food news. McDonald's is testing a chicken wing menu in order to compete with Wingstop and Chick-fil-A. The website says McDonald's chicken is hand-breaded. Meanwhile, the Unicorn Frappuccino is returning to Starbucks this summer. It recently popped up at Coachella. And Starbucks has not yet announced the exact date of the Frappe release, but it will be coming. And finally, Dunkin' is going pink this summer. Today, the coffee chain dropped the news. It's rolling out pink Daydream refreshers, and everything's pink. It does sound delicious. We've got more great music coming up on Sky, your 90s at 9, right around the corner. Sky!

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I gotta talk about something else. I'm gonna be telling you why you need to soak up the sun. That is coming up. I swear I'm gonna do it this time. Sky 106.5.

0: Clarksburg's greatest hits, Sky 106.5. Hey, it's Alex. And all right, let's talk about why you need to soak up the sun like a little sharecrow, all right? The Cleveland Clinic says the sun is the main source of vitamin D, which helps your bone health, immune function, and it has other benefits. Sunlight can also improve your mood by boosting feel-good chemicals in the brain. However, there is an importance in wearing sunscreen and avoiding prolonged sun exposure. The doctor of this says, you want to see a doctor to see how much sun exposure is appropriate for your skin type, your body type. I'm the type, I burn and then I turn brown. You know, then I tan. But that burn, it's a rough few days. Sky 106.5.
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9: Here's your Metro News forecast tonight. Expect a crystal clear sky as temperatures drop to a low of 48. Tomorrow we'll see a mix of sun and clouds with a high of 83. Friday will be very warm with a mix of clouds and sun and a high of 86. Saturday we'll have sunny spells with a high of 84. Sunday we'll start with clouds breaking for some sun, but there's a chance of a couple of showers and a heavy thunderstorm later in the day. It will be humid with a high of 79. That's your AccuWeather forecast.

0: Clarksburg's greatest hits, Sky 106.5. Hey, it's Alex. And so the other day, my friend is telling me about how she had all these her invitations for her son's graduation she had to send out. So she gave them to her husband to go mail. And she said, you're going to have to go, you know, you're going to have to get stamps first before you mail these. He said, what do you mean, stamps? She's like, yeah, you need a stamp on your envelope to mail it. He goes, no, you don't. She said, yeah, you do. He said, no, you don't. You just give them to the mail people and they just do it. It's not how that works, Steve. Men are so silly. What would they do without us? I don't know. 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

0: Clarksburg's greatest hit, Sky 106.5. Hey, it's Alex. And all right, in 1981, that is the year we're celebrating your top 10 at 10. Luke Spencer and Laura Weber got married. Now, if you don't remember who they are. Luke and Laura from General Hospital, of course. That actually drew a record-breaking 30 million viewers, making it the highest-rated hour in daytime television history. It became a massive cultural earthquake, turning Luke and Laura into soap opera's first, like, super couple. Even before Hope and Beau. It even attracted a real-life media frenzy, earning a cover on People magazine, which is pretty cool. Now, do you remember what happened at that wedding? The end? No, spoiler alert, I'll tell you coming up in just a few. Let's get back to the top 10 of 10, 1981 on Sky.
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7: Here's your Metro News forecast tonight. Expect a crystal clear sky as temperatures drop to a low of 48. Tomorrow we'll see a mix of sun and clouds with a high of 83. Friday will be very warm with a mix of clouds and sun at a high of 86. Saturday we'll have sunny spells with a high of 84. Sunday we'll start with clouds breaking for some sun, but there's a chance of a couple of showers and a heavy thunderstorm later in the day. It will be humid with a high of 79. That's your AccuWeather forecast.

0: Clarksburg's greatest hits, Sky 106.5. Hey, it's Alex. All right, let's talk about General Hospital. Luke and Laura's wedding. It was a huge, huge cultural event back in 1981. Of course, we are talking about the top 10 at 10. That number one song, Kim Carnes' Betty Davis Eyes. Speaking of Betty Davis, Elizabeth Taylor begged for a cameo so she could be on General Hospital on the famous episode of Luke and Laura's wedding. So, do you remember how it ended? Spoiler alert. Just as the hoedown-style reception was ending, Elizabeth Taylor's character, Helena Cassidine, placed a dark curse on the couple. And moments later, Laura's first husband, Scotty Baldwin, shows up, caught her tossed bouquet, and declares their divorce invalid, therefore making Luke and Laura's wedding invalid. Man, they knew how to write them back then, didn't they? In the 80s, Sky 106.5.
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0: Clarksburg's greatest hits, Sky 106.5. Hey, it's Alex. And of course, we heard from Michael Jackson a few ago. And have you seen the biopic yet, Michael? Well, it's going to start streaming on video on demand platforms on June 9th. So far, the film has earned over $850 million globally, making it the second highest grossing music biopic ever released. Side note, Piabu Bryson died at the age of 75, days after suffering a stroke. His passing was peaceful, they said, which is good. So there you go. 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

Clarksburg's greatest hits, Sky 106.5. So now TMZ is saying Taylor Swift is not getting married in Rhode Island. I thought she was like renting out the whole state. The police chief there says he has no idea about a wedding. Has he been watching the news? Here's Madonna. 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
15: Here's your Metro News forecast tonight. Expect a crystal clear sky as temperatures drop to a low of 48. Tomorrow we'll see a mix of sun and clouds with a high of 83. Friday will be very warm with a mix of clouds and sun and a high of 86. Saturday we'll have sunny spells with a high of 84. Sunday we'll start with clouds breaking for some sun, but there's a chance of a couple of showers and a heavy thunderstorm later in the day. It will be humid with a high of 79. That's your AccuWeather forecast.

0: 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Sky 106.5. I am out of here. Hope you all had a great night. I'll be back tomorrow night. We'll do it all again at 7 o'clock. In the meantime, stick around. We've got great music all night long to keep you going. And we'll wake you up with the breakfast show with Colin and Spike in the morning right here on Sky 106.5.
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1: Asked a guy at a gas station if he knew where the bookstore was.
2: Mm-hmm.
1: And he replied in a disgusted tone, "Do I look like I read books?" He said, "No, I guess you don't." Stupidest thing you heard someone say, working front desk at a hotel. Mm-hmm. Guest comes in, walks to the stairwell, and then back out and asks, "Do these stairs go up?" And I take a brief moment to make sure I heard what I thought I heard and reply, "Guess it depends on which way you're going. They also go down." And the dude burst out laughing and then went back to the stairwell.
3: At least they got a laugh out of it.
1: Yeah. "Do these stairs go up?" Yeah, and down. Crazy. My childhood friend, when she got her learner's permit, said this while driving in the rain. "Ugh, why does it always rain harder when I drive faster?"
3: What?
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3: I wonder, yeah. Rain goes back up.
1: Okay. And then somebody else said NASA was responsible for the helium shortage because they use it to keep the stars in the sky.
3: Oh, wow.
1: Yeah, I know.
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1: It's Colin and Spike. Thank you so much for tuning in today. And they may have lacked the social media platforms of Generation Z and Millennials, but members of Generation X found ways to establish their own lingo when they were coming of age. Gen X, the demographic born between the years of 1965 and 1980, were often depicted as relaxed, cynical, and music-loving at their cultural peak in the 1980s and 90s, and plenty of the slang that they used reflects that. So we've got some words and phrases that Gen Xers made popular, and the first one is chill pill.
2: Yeah.
1: And the phrase take a chill pill first popped up in the early 1980s. Green's Dictionary of Slang defines it as a metaphorical medicine that acts to calm one down. So basically, a Gen Xer using this phrase was saying, relax, man. Relax.
2: Right.
1: And I went through, we have this AI text-to-speech thing.
2: Yeah.
1: So I put it in there. I put in the phrase, and I'm going to play it. It's a celebrity, and I did all celebrities, saying these phrases. So I'm going to have this celebrity say this, and you try to figure out who it is, okay?
2: Okay.
1: You ready? Here we go.
3: Take a chill pill.
1: I'll play it again.
3: Take a chill pill.
1: Which celebrity do you think that is?
2: I don't know who that is.
3: Take a chill pill.
1: Samuel Jackson. Yeah, isn't that weird?
2: Yeah, Samuel L. Jackson from 32A Milton Avenue, sure.
1: Some of these worked and some of them didn't. That's what AI isn't perfect yet.
2: Right.
1: All right, next phrase or word that Gen Xers made popular, gnarly. Remember Gnarly?
2: Mm.
1: Gnarly's been around for a long time. The OED's first citation goes back to the mid-19th century when it was basically just another saying of gnarled.
2: Right.
1: But in the 1970s, a new sense, dangerous and challenging, emerged from surf culture. And from there, it came to be used to refer to things that were unattractive or attractive or awesome.

0: or scary, depending on the context.
1: Right.
0: And according to Greens, we have 1982's Fast Times at Ridgemont High to thank for the phrase taking off. So that's when they say that gnarly really took off in 1982. Now, here's another celebrity saying the word. Are you ready?
1: Okay.
2: Gnarly, dude.
1: That sounds a little bit like Alice Cooper.
0: Does it? I'll play it again.
2: Gnarly, dude.
0: That is AI Brad Pitt.
1: You know, Brad Pitt, Alice Cooper. Right.
0: Close enough, yeah. All right, so here's the third one. Rock. Grunge and punk rock music rose to prominence when Gen Xers were in their teens and 20s, and we could thank these trends for giving us rock, which was first used as a verb meaning to be excellent, which is around in the early 1980s. And here's another star saying the term rock. Here you go.
3: You rock.
0: Who do you think that is?
3: You rock.
1: Somebody English, obviously.
0: Yeah.
3: You rock.
0: Dead, too.
1: Oh.
0: That's AI Freddie Mercury.
1: Oh.
0: Saying you rock.
1: Okay.
0: All right, so the next one is headbanger. And the term headbanger has been around since at least the 1930s, when it was mostly used to refer to babies who shook their heads repeatedly.
1: Oh.
0: But then Gen X found a new way to rock out to grunge, alt-rock, and heavy metal, and headbanger came to refer to people who either engage in headbanging or were fans of music they could headbang to.
1: Right.
0: So here is, and of course we have the song, Bang Your Head.
1: Oh, yes.
0: By Quiet Riot.
1: Quiet Riot.
0: All right, here's another one. This is a person saying that. Here we go.
4: Headbanger.
0: Who do you think that is? On a TV show in the 90s.
4: Headbanger.
0: Pivot?
4: Headbanger.
0: Do you know who it is?
1: Someone on a TV show in the 90s?
0: Yeah, big show in the 90s. Biggest show of the 90s.
4: Headbanger.
1: Is it David Schwimmer?
0: That's it, yes!
1: Okay, we got one, all right.
0: You got one, good job.
1: Finally.
0: All right, number five is Yuppie. Yuppie.
1: Yeah.
0: Yuppie was derived from an acronym, YUP, for Young Urban Professional.
1: Mm.
0: And they note that that it's a playful term. And here's let me do the person, the celebrity, okay? Now, it's not a real person, but listen.
5: What a bunch of yuppies.
0: And this is not a good AI version of this person.
1: Oh.
0: Animated.
5: What a bunch of yuppies.
0: It's animated. Think of him a little bit slower. He's talking too fast.
1: Oh.
5: What a bunch of yuppies.
1: Homer Simpson?
0: No, it's Hank Hill.
1: Oh my goodness. That's way off, isn't it?
0: Yeah, it's way off.
1: Wow.
0: All right, number six is diss.
1: Okay.
0: Diss. It's an insult used to express contempt and another term given to us by Gen X. Diss. Let's see if you can figure out who's saying diss.
6: Why are you dissing me? Why are you dissing me?
1: Huh.
0: Who do you think that is?
1: Gosh, I don't know. That could be anybody.
0: I'll give you one clue.
1: Okay.
0: 8 Mile.
1: Eminem?
0: Yeah.
6: Why are you dissing me?
0: Yeah, it's too, he's a little higher, isn't he?
1: Right.
0: Yeah, I don't think. Here's another word, hella. According to the OED, hella dates back to the early 1980s and can be used as either a verb meaning very exceedingly in an extraordinary or impressive manner, as in the 2001 citation, that's hella funny,
1: uh-huh,
0: or as an adjective meaning much or a lot of, as in scrumptious victuals hella, or a hella contest,
1: uh-huh,
0: that kind of thing. So here is somebody saying hella. See if you can figure out who it is.
6: That's hella funny.
1: That sounds like George Clooney.
0: That's it. You got it. Yes. Ah, good job. Yes, it is. It is George Clooney. Now, another word is dude. And to be called a dude when the term first popped up in the 1870s was not a good thing.
1: Uh-huh.
0: It was an insult for men who dressed to the nines.
1: Right.
0: Like Yankee Doodle Dandy fan. Yeah. Like Doodle. And or a city slicker who tried to make it out in the rural American West, New York City, that kind of thing. Resident Theodore Roosevelt, he was called a dude when he showed up in the Dakota Territories, well before his presidency, for example.
1: Uh-huh.
0: By the late 1960s, it was being used to refer approvingly to a cool person, but it wasn't until Gen X got a hold of it that dude came to be an interjection to show a person's approval, surprise, or other strong emotion. Let's see who's saying dude here.
7: Dude!
0: Oh, that's too high.
7: Dude!
0: I mean, he is high at like times, and he jumps on couches.

0: Just saying that one word, it's kind of tough.
1: Dude!
2: Got to be, just based on your clue, Tom Cruise?
0: It is Tom Cruise, yes. Okay. Yes. All right. Yeah, I had a clue there. I had a clue. There's no way you'd have got that without a clue.
2: Mm-hmm.
0: The next one is To the Max. To the Max. This phrase indicates doing the absolute most, debuted in the early 1970s, likely in an issue of Playboy magazine, in which a person was described as cool to the max, but really became popular in the 1980s, which you might find it used in the phrase grody to the max. So let's see who's saying that.
3: Grody to the max.
0: That's horrible. That is a horrible version. These AI things, they don't work ever.
3: Grody to the max.
2: Is it Barry White?
0: No. That's hilarious. It's Michael Jackson.
2: Oh.
0: Michael Jackson.
2: Play again.
0: All right, here it is. Here it is.
3: Grody to the max.
0: It sounds too. It sounds like Michael Jackson and a helium balloon. Playing around with a helium balloon.
2: If they had him go, Grody, cha, to the max.
0: Right.
2: Then I would have got it.
0: Here's another one. Vibe.
2: Oh, yeah.
0: To vibe meant to channel energy that you were feeling. You could send out vibes. Actually, got as early as 1960s, but it became popular again in the 1980s. Here's somebody saying it.
1: You're messing with my vibe, man.
0: That one totally does not sound like that person. That's supposed to be Matthew McConaughey.
2: Oh.
0: Here's this one's Walter White.
4: You're messing with my vibe, man.
0: That's closer.
2: Kind of, yes.
0: Yeah, that's Walter White. Yes. All right, so the last one is tripping. And if you're tripping, according to dictionary.com, you're acting like a fool, that you're being too excited or that you're too bothered about something.
2: Uh-huh.
0: You're tripping. Who is saying tripping?
5: Don't be tripping.
0: That's easy.
5: Don't be tripping.
0: Who do you think that is? Which celebrity is that?
2: It's kind of like Conan O'Brien.
0: What?
2: Yeah.
0: Listen again. Listen real close, okay?
5: Don't be tripping.
2: Yeah, the tripping sounds like Conan.
0: It's Snoop Dogg.
2: Oh, jeez.
0: Yeah, that's Snoop Dogg.
5: Don't be tripping.
0: That's actually one of the better ones.
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7: Good morning. In the newsroom, I'm Alex Wiederspiel. 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
8: The former youth pastor facing a litany of charges connected to sexual abuse crimes related to young girls in multiple North Central West Virginia counties was in court this week. John Radcliffe's case has now been continued in Lewis County Circuit Court. Radcliffe is accused of performing sex acts on children as young as 3 and as old as 12 over a 16-year period. He's facing more than 100 sexual assault charges between Lewis, Harrison, Braxton, and Nicholas counties. The Randolph County School Board has officially voted to transfer the Harmon K-12 school property to the Harmon Education Association. The vote was 4-1 in favor of transferring the property. The HEA is hoping to start a micro school at the site. The Pendleton County Emergency Management Office is urging Governor Patrick Morrissey to step in for an issue they've been dealing with on a major road. They're asking for prioritization of safety improvements for US 33 over Allegheny Mountain following a recent runaway tractor trailer crash. Their concern is that a barrier system is now compromised by that recent accident. The State Board of Education approved an emergency rule change Wednesday connected to student transfer rules. The changes were a result of a House bill that repealed previous legislation that allowed students to transfer to other schools without losing eligibility. The approved rules will take effect next week.
7: In the newsroom, I'm Alex Wiederspiel.
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1: weather. Here's your Metro News forecast. Today, expect a mix of sunshine and clouds with a high temperature of 82. Tonight will be mainly clear with a low of 53. Tomorrow will be very warm with a blend of clouds and sun reaching a high of 86. As we head into Saturday, anticipate sunny spells and a high of 84. Sunday will bring a mix of clouds breaking for some sun along with a couple of showers and the possibility of a heavy thunderstorm. It will be humid with a high of 79. That's your AccuWeather forecast.

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1: We've got some celebrities with surprising connections to true crime cases.
2: Ooh.
1: And we start out with Ashton Kutcher. Mm-hmm. So on the evening of February 21st, 2001, actor Ashton Kutcher arrived at the home of fashion student Ashley Ellerin, a 22-year-old woman that he had been romantically involved with. Mm-hmm. Well, Kutcher and Ellerin had planned to meet for a date that night. But when Kutcher arrived late to Ellerin's Hollywood home, she didn't answer the door. Kutcher said he peered through the home's window, spotting what he then thought to be spilled wine before leaving Ellerin's house and adding that he assumed she had already gone out. Now, the next morning, Ellerin's roommate returned to the home and discovered Ellerin's body and an

0: autopsy performed on Ellerin concluded that she had been stabbed more than 40 times in what was believed to be a targeted attack.
1: Mm-hmm.
0: Now, shortly after the authorities interviewed Ellerin's friends and neighbors, including Kutcher, the case went cold, remaining unsolved until 2019 when investigators linked Ellerin's murder to a string of others committed by Michael Gargiulo, the so-called Hollywood Ripper. Following Kutcher's testimony, this Gargiulo, he was convicted of the murders of Tricia Pacasio, Ashley Ellerin, and Maria Bruno, alongside the attempted murder of his neighbor, Michelle Murphy. Following his conviction, he was given a death sentence, but has remained on death row since California Governor Gavin Newsom placed a moratorium on all executions in 2019. Kutcher's name found its way back into the courtroom in 2023 when he and his wife, actress Mila Kunis, both penned controversial letters of support for their That 70s Show co-star, Danny Masterson, during his sexual assault trial.
1: Mm-hmm.
0: This one here is pretty crazy, too. In 2002, journalist Michelle McNamara met her future husband, actor Patton Oswalt, at a Los Angeles comedy club after approaching this King of Queens actor following his performance. Now, they became romantically involved shortly thereafter, tying the knot in 2005 and welcoming their daughter, Alice, in 2009. Well, McNamara had a lifelong fascination with true crime. She later turned her morbid fixation into a full-fledged career through her blog, True Crime Diary. Now, McNamara chronicled and researched countless cold cases on her blog, later taking a keen interest in a string of unsolved assaults and murders across California in the mid-70s and 80s.
1: Mm-hmm.
0: Through her research and reporting, McNamara helped reignite interest in the mysterious case of the original Night Stalker, later coining the moniker Golden State Killer for the then unidentified perpetrator. She wound up penning an article on the murders for Los Angeles Magazine, and life was quickly overtaken by her pursuit of the killer. Just as McNamara felt her investigation was starting to make real headway, she passed away unexpectedly on April 21st, 2016, at the age of 46. An autopsy performed confirmed McNamara had died from a combination of the effects of multiple prescription medications like Xanax and Adderall, paired with a previously undiagnosed cardiovascular disorder. Following her death, though, Oswalt worked with writers Paul Haynes and Billy Jensen to complete her unfinished book on the case, and they published it in 2018 as I'll Be Gone in the Dark, One Woman's Obsessive Search for the Golden State Killer. The book quickly became a New York Times bestseller and was later adapted into a documentary miniseries by HBO. In April 2018, just 2 years after McNamara's death, 72-year-old Joseph James DeAngelo was charged with 8 counts of first-degree murder and was identified as the Golden State Killer. Along with coining the name Golden State Killer, McNamara has been widely credited with renewing interest in the case and bringing it back to the attention of authorities. Isn't that crazy?
1: Yeah.
0: That's Patton Oswalt's connection to a true crime case. Lisa Rinna, her mother narrowly escaped a serial killer.
1: Ooh.
0: Now, this came out during a 2019 episode of The Real Housewives of Beverly Hills. Castmate and soap star Lisa Rinna sat down with her mother, Lois, to hear a harrowing recount of an attack that Lois survived back in 1960. While working in San Francisco, Lois befriended a colleague by the name of David Carpenter. And one morning, while waiting for the bus, Lois was approached by Carpenter, who then invited her to come meet his newborn child.
1: Mm-hmm.
0: After joining Carpenter in his car, Lois grew uneasy when Carpenter began driving them down a deserted road. Now, after driving for a few miles, Carpenter attacked Lois with a knife and hammer, lacerating her hands and fracturing her skull in multiple places.
1: Ooh.
0: The attack was interrupted by a military police officer who had been following Carpenter's car, which saved Lois's life.
1: Yeah.
0: Following that attack, Lois spent 3 months in the hospital recovering and lost her sense of taste and smell As a result,

0: neurological damage that she sustained in this attack. Now, after his arrest, Carpenter was sentenced to 14 years in prison, but was released in 1969. And upon his release, Carpenter would go on to commit a notorious slew of assaults and murders, earning him the nickname the Trailside Killer.
1: Wow.
0: Following his arrest in 1981, Carpenter was convicted on 7 counts of first-degree murder and given a death sentence. Carpenter, who's now 95 years old, remains on death row to this day, continuing to serve his sentence at a Stockton, California prison.
1: That's crazy.
0: Yeah. That's Lisa Renna's surprising connection to true crime case, her mom, which is hard to believe when they let these people out. You're like, they're just committing another crime. It's like, good job, guys. Good job. Good job. And finally, while living in Los Angeles during the 1960s, Murder, She Wrote star Angela Lansbury and her husband, Peter Shaw, started growing concern that their children, Deidre and Anthony, had begun to fall in with the wrong crowd. Both their children had started using hard drugs, and far from the typical rough and tumble teenage crowd one might expect, Deidre had started hanging around with none other than cult leader Charles Manson and his notorious family.
1: Yeah.
0: Now, eager to pull Deidre from Manson's noxious influence, Lansbury and Shaw decided to relocate their family to the bucolic County Cork, which in Ireland, in an effort to, you know, to right their children's paths. So during a 2014 interview with the Daily Mail, Lansbury spoke at length about this experience, stating that she had no doubt that she would have lost one or both of her children to drugs and Manson's influence had the family not decided to move. So this is kind of similar too. Doris Day, I guess, reportedly pulled her son, record producer Terry Melcher, away from Manson after the two began spending time together in the late 1960s.
1: Hmm.
0: Melcher was introduced to Manson through Dennis Wilson, the drummer and co-founder of the Beach Boys,
1: mm-hmm.
0: with whom Melcher had worked. Manson was occasionally invited to the Benedict Canyon home that Melcher was sharing with his then-girlfriend, actress Candace Bergen.
1: Hmm.
0: Shortly after, or thereafter, Melcher and Wilson grew wary of Manson and they cut ties with him. While when Melcher told his mother, Doris Day, about severing ties with Manson, Doris Day insisted Melcher and Bergen, Candace Bergen, relocate on account of Manson knowing where they lived in Benedict Canyon.
1: Mm.
0: And after Melcher moved out, the home was leased to director Roman Polanski and his pregnant wife, actress Sharon Tate, the same house.
1: Mm-hmm.
0: Manson later chose the Benedict Canyon home as one of the targets in that notorious Tate-LaBianca murders, possibly in part to frighten Melcher.
1: Right.
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2: Guys, are the Teenage Mutant Ninja Turtles really real? People in New York City are reporting that shadowy figures have been emerging from manholes on city streets. Police are investigating videos of sometimes multiple guys emerging from manholes in the city. In the past, people have been caught down the sewers scavenging for valuables. Here's a retired officer, John Monahan, talking about the people in the videos.
3: We need to know who they were, what they were up to. It's dangerous. It's the same as jaywalking or walking down the middle of a highway. They could be electrocuted. They could be overcome. There's gas lines down there. There's electrical lines down there.
2: Police insist there's no threat to the public, but if a friend of yours comes to the pub stinking of sewer, you'll know where he's been.
4: Yep. All right, so there are empty threats, and then ones that are less empty. There's a video going viral, which was apparently filmed in a Taco Bell in, oh, guess where?
5: Florida.
4: Although the exact details are unclear, a shirtless older man wearing a kilt is upset, and he flips out when someone calls him a meth head. He says, I'm a blanking electrician. I'll go out there and shut this whole place down. Several people challenged him to do it.
6: Right.
4: The employees got him to leave, and he stormed out, slamming the door on the way. Then, within seconds, there's a click, and the restaurant's power goes out. It's a total blackout.
7: I got it on tape.
4: There are memes of the guy, and people are doing reaction videos where they laugh as they say, well, he told you he'd do it.
6: Yeah.
4: It's unclear if anyone knows who the guy is, what he actually did, or if he could face any charges.
6: Huh. Well, I mean, you know, he said he would have done it.
4: Yeah, that's what he said. He did it.
6: That's unusual these days.
4: That is.
2: A family in New York City mourning the loss of their father was shocked when they went to attend his wake and instead found a stranger lying inside his coffin.
4: Oh, no.
2: Here's the man's son, Jose Luis Diaz, talking about what is happening with the funeral home.
8: When we opened the coffin, we found another man. And they were trying, like for hours, trying to convince us that he was our father. They say that they found, like in the same week, another person with a similar name. We don't know where our father is at right now. They say that they cremated him, but we are not sure.
6: Well, this guy's a dad, won't that do?
2: Diaz said his father was bald like him. Mm-hmm. He said the man lying in the coffin had hair and was much taller than his dad, who was about 5'3". The family immediately tried to get answers from the funeral home about the whereabouts of their dad, but were met with stony silence.
4: Yeah. This is not my beautiful hearse. This is not my dad in the coffin. All right. So this guy here is a home wrecker.
6: Oh.
4: Literally.
6: Right.
4: 48-year-old man in Pennsylvania named Eric Pirza came home on Tuesday after drinking all night, and his wife was not happy.
6: Oh, dear.
4: She told him their marriage was over. They yelled at each other, and he said, quote, if it's over, I'll tear the house down. He went outside, climbed into an excavator, and began tearing into the house while his wife and two daughters were still inside.
6: Wow.
4: So, of course, the wife called 911.
9: You never know what people are thinking today. It's an unfortunate incident, I will say, for all involved. And, you know, hopefully it's an isolated incident. There's no other ones in the future. His wife and two children were in the home when he started to demolish the home. Prior to the officers getting on scene, they were notified that he had fled in a vehicle. Officers had reached out via phone, and later in the day, around 1 o'clock, he did turn himself into our department.

0: Now, fortunately, the police showed up before anyone could get hurt, but the damage to the house was pretty significant. A big chunk of the roof was torn down, and experts say the structural integrity is in question. Eric is now facing several charges, including causing a catastrophe, reckless endangerment, and disorderly conduct. His wife is planning to seek a protection from abuse order as well. That is one way to make sure that nobody gets the house in the settlement.
1: That's for sure. Yeah.
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3: Good morning. In the newsroom, I'm Alex Wiederspiel. A U.S. Postal Service worker is charged in Taylor County. The worker is in custody and accused of taking a rebate check from a resident on his route. 49-year-old Eric Lehow of Grafton is accused of taking 17 total rebate checks over the course of nearly a year. He's charged with fraudulent schemes. State Senator Jay Taylor is pushing back on allegations of impropriety connected to employment with the state auditor's office. Taylor says he was contracted for work with their office outside the time frame in which the senator from Taylor County would have been required to disclose money he received as compensation in financial filings. He further says that the contract employment was cleared with the West Virginia Ethics Commission and Attorney General's office. The Harrison County Commission has leased the Summit Park Fields for the West Virginia Girls Softball League this summer. The league will pay utilities and upkeep and have complete control of the fields. Tickets are moving fast as WVU baseball will host Cal Poly in a best 2 out of 3 to determine who goes to Omaha later this month in the College World Series. WVU and Cal Poly start at noon both Friday and Saturday, with the time on Sunday to be determined if the game is necessary. It would be WVU's first ever trip to Omaha. The Pittsburgh Pirates bats were active, but a pair of errors and another combined underwhelming outing for both Paul Skeens and the Pirates bullpen led to a Houston win 11-9 in the final rubber match in Game 3, set for 8:10 p.m. tonight. In the newsroom, I'm Alex Wiederspiel.
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1: And good morning, everybody. It is Colin and Spike with you on The Breakfast Show. Thank you so much for tuning in this morning. 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And we're giving away summer prize packs all summer long. I think they're just about ready to start giving these away. So we're going to let you know. So keep listening, because once you hear that, we'll give those away usually about one every day or every other day. So make sure you listen throughout the entire summer to win these prize packs. There's some great Sky stuff in there. There's some MPB Print and Sign Superstore stuff in there.
2: Great.
1: Everything from like can koozies to t-shirts to the bag itself that it comes in has Sky 106.5. It's one of those little pull like cinch bag things,
2: yeah,
1: that you can like put on like a backpack kind of thing. It's pretty neat. It's really nice. So we've got that to give away all summer long here on Sky 106.5. But day 13, 106 days of summer. And today, by the way, is National Cheese Day.
2: Is it indeed?
1: It is. And according to a new survey, 52% of Americans self-identify as cheese obsessed.
2: Wow.
1: 16% say they're constantly eating cheese, while 61% consume it often or sometimes. Only 3% said they never eat cheese, which is surprising because at least 10% of Americans have some degree of lactose intolerance by age 20. And 36% have lactose malabsorption, which is a digestive issue that can cause lactose

0: lactose intolerance. Now, of course, there are also cheeses low in lactose, and there's lactose-free cheeses. Or some people just eat it anyway. They don't care, like, I'm lactose intolerant, but I'd eat it anyway.
1: Yeah, I worked with a guy who used to get pizzas delivered all the time.
0: Mm-hmm.
1: And he's like, you know what? The pizza is worth being lactose intolerant over because it's so good.
0: Totally, totally. Now, the survey has a list of the most cheese enthusiastic states, and somehow Wisconsin didn't make the cut.
1: Really?
0: Yeah, because when you think about a cheese state, you think about Wisconsin.
1: Right.
0: I mean, they've got the cheese heads up there, you know, mm-hmm. all that stuff.
1: Yeah.
0: But very little of the Midwest actually showed up in this. Wyoming is number one when it comes to the most of cheese enthusiastic states. Illinois was number two, followed by Alaska, Louisiana, Oregon, Mississippi, Nebraska, Connecticut, Idaho, Maine, and New Mexico. There's also a list of America's 10 favorite cheeses.
1: Mm-hmm.
0: And you can probably guess the top two. Go ahead and take a guess.
1: Cheddar?
0: Yep, number one.
1: Colby Jack?
0: No, you were thinking about it before when you talked about the guy at the pizza. Mozzarella is number two. Parmesan is next, followed by American, cream cheese, provolone, Monterey Jack, Colby, pepper jack, and Swiss. That's the America's top 10 favorite cheeses.
1: You know what? I'm not allowed to have provolone in the house. I'm banned from bringing in provolone in the house.
0: Why?
1: Because I won't stop holding it up in the fridge and going, provolone again, naturally.
0: Okay,
1: I ruined it for everyone.
0: I see why you're banned now.
1: Yeah.
0: I see why that is banned.
1: Yeah.
0: if you break it down by state, cheddar, excuse me, got the crud today.
1: Heavens.
0: Cheddar is more popular in the western half of the country and a lot of the south. Mozzarella is more popular in the mid-Atlantic and the northeast, such as here, along with Florida and then parts of the plains. But according to another report, half of the total cheese consumption in the world is Gouda.
1: Wow.
0: Gouda cheese. And there are around 1,000 different French cheeses. So if you're a cheese maniac, that would be on your bucket list, I'm sure.
1: Mm.
0: But happy National Cheese Day anyway.
1: And also with you.
0: Now, for all the jaw-dropping stuff that artificial intelligence can supposedly do, it can also do really dumb stuff.
1: Okay.
0: Like translate a grocery list into Shakespearean English. So it's hard to know what jobs are safe.
1: Mm-hmm.
0: A new study evaluated 30 different careers to see which professions are successfully holding the line against AI automation. Huh. Now, this is good to know if you're looking, you know, into a career to get into, right? These are the top 10 most stable AI-proof jobs. You ready for this?
1: Ready.
0: So number 10 is lawyers.
1: Huh.
0: So there'll be no AI lawyers, probably.
1: Right.
0: Number 9 is social workers.
1: Ah.
0: Number 8, dental hygienist. If you're a dental hygienist, your job's pretty much safe from AI.
1: Kind of surprised at that.
0: Information security analyst.
1: Yeah.
0: Is number 7. That one's surprising to me because I think AI can handle a lot of that stuff. Psychologist is number 6.
1: Mm-hmm.
0: That is number 6 on the most AI-proof jobs in America. Number 5 is police and detectives.
1: Huh.
0: In fact, there is a detective opening in Myrtle Beach right now, and you're going to find out more about that fishy police department in the Stupid News today.
1: Oh, really?
0: Yeah, coming up next hour in Stupid News.
1: You know, there being an opening at the police department in, where was it, Myrtle Beach?
0: Mm-hmm.
1: That sounds like some detective show that would pop up on BritBox, doesn't it?
0: Does it?
1: Yeah. Like, you know, the guy from the big city comes down to Myrtle Beach.
0: Yeah.
1: And he has to police the place and everybody likes him and he likes everybody. But
0: you're right.
1: There's been a murder and who could have done it?
0: Mm-hmm.
1: The cheese man.
0: The only murder in that place was the microwave. you got to listen to the story. It's up in the Stupid News next hour. Anyway, police and detectives, number 5, most AI-proof jobs in America.
1: Right.
0: Construction managers is number 4. I would think the construction worker before I would think the manager. I would think the manager's job could be done by AI.
1: Right.
0: But the actual construction has to be human.
1: Huh.
0: You know what I'm saying?
1: Yeah.
0: Doesn't that make sense?
1: All right, boys, take another tea break.
0: Well, it's probably because the construction manager is not AI or is AI proof, which is weird because usually that's the ones who are like just standing around.
1: Right.
0: They're looking at him going, hey, yeah, that must be the manager right there. He's looking at him do the work.
1: That brick's not straight.
0: That brick's not straight. See, that just don't sound right. So that construction manager, he's safe.

0: safe.
1: Dentist is number 3.
0: Yeah.
1: Surgeons is number 2, which is weird because a lot of that stuff is being done by robots.
0: Yes.
1: Now. And number 1, most AI-proof job in America, physical therapist, PT.
0: That's really surprising.
1: Yep. Yep, physical therapist. And so the key in the data is a metric measuring face-to-face human contact.
0: Uh-huh.
1: The more your job requires you to, quote, look at a living, breathing human in the eye, the harder you are for a computer program to replace.
0: Huh.
1: Yeah. So that's kind of the key if you're thinking about looking into something that, you know, a future job that can't be replaced by AI.
0: I'm so glad that radio jobs are safe from AI.
1: We could be AI right now.
0: We could.
1: They could have replaced us with AI at the beginning of the year and you guys never would have known.
0: I don't think a computer would come up with some of the nonsense that we come up
1: the
0: with.
1: The stupid stuff.
0: Right.
1: Let's talk about more stupid stuff. And here we go. We'll continue. Now, AI, for all the things we're talking about here, it can be great at some things.
0: Mm-hmm.
1: But if you use it to be cheap and cut corners, you're going to get burned.
0: Yes.
1: And Dodge Ram Trucks unveiled a new shirt design in their online shop this week,
0: yeah,
1: which was called the 2026 Ram Patriotic Unisex T-shirt. And it was $29.95, which is not terrible for a branded shirt.
0: I suppose.
1: Even though you're just, you know, a walking billboard for
0: right.
1: them. The problem was this. It was just AI slop.
0: Oh, boy.
1: And you didn't even need, like, to order one and have it delivered to see the problems. For one, this patriotic shirt had a big American flag that only had 38 stars. And there were 50 stars on the actual flag.
0: Right.
1: Which even a fifth grader would know if they were designing this shirt.
0: Uh-huh.
1: Also, it featured a truck with a slogan, Ram Power. But the image wasn't actually a Ram. It was a Toyota Tacoma.
0: Oh, no.
1: Not surprisingly, that shirt has already been removed.
0: Oh, check your work, lads. Check your work.
1: Someone online joked, I just want to know who was shopping around for Ram merch and had enough agency to notice this.
0: Right. I don't know. I think we'll see it at your friendly neighborhood Gabe's before the end of the year.
1: It will be. And then it's going to be at your cookout this summer.
0: Right.
1: Hey, look at my new Ram shirt. Dude, that's a Toyota Tacoma. Hey, 38 stars on that flag? Okay. What do you got in the Spike Files?
0: A woman in Canada named Leah Wilson had crows flying all around her. It's like the Alfred Hitchcock movie, you know, Psycho. She found that one was stuck in her home's eaves trough.
1: Oh.
0: I'm guessing that's like the gutter, the drain, the gutters.
1: That's what I'm thinking,
0: yeah.
1: Yes.
0: She asked firefighters that were nearby to help. They got to it with a long ladder, and she drove the injured bird to a wild animal rehab center. Here she is on the connection that was made between her and the crows.
2: The crows were dive bombing and circling this house.
3: So I was really distressed and knew I had to do something. He latched onto my finger and held on. That was life changing. When I was going for my walk with my dog, a crow flew down and dropped this beautiful feather bundle at my feet. I was like, wow, this crow gave me a thank you gift. When we are aware of what's happening around us, there's so much potential to come together and beautiful things happen.
0: Where'd you get that bird?
4: Timu!
0: The injured bird was cured and returned to the wild. You will be delighted to hear.
1: Nice. Okay. Thank you, Spike. Let's get the best of the late night jokes.
5: CBS just fired longtime 60 Minutes correspondent Scott Pelley. Yeah, the story gets more bizarre because today CBS announced they're replacing Scott Pelley with Byron Allen. Yeah, in the last few months, 60 Minutes has lost multiple producers and correspondents. You could tell that they got rid of a lot of people because the show is now called 60 Seconds. And you go,
6: today was Insect Repellent Awareness Day. Hope you got off.
5: Finally, McDonald's is trying to attract more customers by making hand-breaded chicken. Although, I don't know if I love their new slogan, our hands are all over your breast.
1: That was just one continuous low-hanging fruit.
0: Yes.
1: That's what that was. All right, coming up,
7: shower thoughts.
1: Shower thoughts. We got a brand new batch of them for you. Stick around.
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9: Good morning. In the newsroom, I'm Alex Wederspiel. This newscast is a service of Pat Boyle Funeral Home.

0: where the cost of a funeral will never burden your family. The Harrison County Commission has voted to hire an organization to study the Sunset Ellis Drive-In Theater. That theater has been closed for 2 years since a fire, but commission is trying to determine what is required to keep the historic screen standing. That screen is dealing with structural issues that could require a costly repair. Commissioner Patsy Trecost dissented in the vote, preferring to demolish the screen. The town of Monongah released a statement to local media over the petition residents filed in opposition to proposed water and sewer rates. The town says that the rate increases are necessary for infrastructure upgrades and to keep up with rising costs. Local WBOI reports the petition had multiple other concerns as well. Opponents of the Mid-Atlantic Resiliency Link transmission line will make their voices heard at the upcoming public hearings for the West Virginia Public Service Commission. Those hearings begin today in Kaiser, with additional meetings coming in Romney, Morgantown, and Kingwood. You can read much more about this in detail today at WVMetroNews.com. The New York Knicks are one step closer to their first championship in more than a half century, beating the San Antonio Spurs in San Antonio 105-95, taking game one of the NBA Finals. Former Mountaineer Deuce McBride played nearly 20 minutes in the win. Can Carolina bounce back? The Canes look to avoid falling behind 2-0 at home in game two of the Stanley Cup Finals versus the Vegas Golden Knights. Coverage will begin on ABC at 8 p.m. In the newsroom, I'm Alex Wiederspiel.
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1: weather. Here's your Metro News forecast. Today, expect a mix of sunshine and clouds with a high temperature of 82. Tonight will be mainly clear with a low of 53. Tomorrow will be very warm with a blend of clouds and sun reaching a high of 86. As we head into Saturday, anticipate sunny spells and a high of 84. Sunday will bring a mix of clouds breaking for some sun along with a couple of showers and the possibility of a heavy thunderstorm. It will be humid with a high of 79. That's your AccuWeather forecast.

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1: Spike, will you do me the honors and turn on the shower?
2: Always.
1: Oh, thank you very much. Shower's running. That means it's time for, oh, you know what it is, right? Everybody, say it along with us. Shower thoughts. And I'll get it started today. You ready?
2: Mm-hmm.
1: All right. Knowing a guy who knows a guy is one of the most valuable things in the entire world.
2: Hmm.
1: Right?
2: Yeah.
1: Hey, I know a guy who knows a guy.
2: Right.
1: Who can do that.
2: It's almost like trading.
1: It really is.
2: Yeah.
1: Shower thoughts.
2: If James Bond is the most famous spy, wouldn't that also make him the worst spy?
1: Yeah, because nobody should know.
2: Right.
1: If you're really good.
2: Shower thoughts.
1: When we're young, we sneak out of our houses to go to parties.
2: Mm.
1: When we're old, we sneak out of parties to go home.
2: Yes.
1: And I love it. And hopefully there's sleep involved when I get there.
2: I really have to go. The dog's not well. I just popped in for a couple of minutes to say hi, but the dog's sick. I really have to go.
1: Yeah, gotta go. Got excuses and everything. We're ready.
2: Shower thoughts. Math is the only place where someone would buy 60 watermelons and 40 cantaloupes and no one asks any questions.
1: Yeah, unless you're running one of those roadside, you know, produce stands.
2: Yes.
1: Shower thoughts. Your stomach thinks all potatoes are mashed. It doesn't know anything about boiled potatoes. It doesn't know anything about baked potatoes.
2: That's true.
1: They're all mashed when it comes to your stomach.
2: Yeah.
1: Shower thoughts.
2: When a dog brings me the same toy, I wonder if it's his favorite toy or if he thinks it's my favorite toy.
1: Oh, that's a good point. Yeah. I wonder which it is. Because you know it's one way or the other.
2: I know.
1: Shower thoughts. Why aren't iPhone chargers called apple juice? That would be great.
2: I'm glad we can laugh at these and not get buzzed out.
1: Right. Yeah, me too. Same.
2: Shower thoughts. Are those who sneeze a lot the most blessed?
1: I never thought about it before, but I think you're right.
2: Right.
1: They are the most blessed.
2: Yeah.
1: Shower thoughts. Watching a graduation ceremony is like sitting through a movie that's just entirely end credits.
2: It's true.
1: Yeah.
2: We now move on to the catering.
1: Shower thoughts.
2: Social anxiety is basically conspiracy theories about yourself.
1: Boy, that's true.
2: Mm-hmm.
1: I got a lot of them, too.
2: Oh, my goodness.
1: Yep.
2: Shower thoughts.
1: Your future self is talking crap about you right now. Oh, yeah. I can't believe. Oh, boy. I can't believe I did that.
2: Shower thoughts. Salt is the only rock that's socially acceptable to eat.
1: Yeah, that's true.
2: Think about it.
1: Think about that one for this morning.
2: Mm-hmm.
1: Shower thoughts. Have you ever said, hey, stranger, to someone you didn't know? It would be weird, wouldn't it?
2: It would. And I'm totally going to start that today.
1: Hey, stranger. Hello?
2: Shower thoughts. Flipping your middle finger is halfway to giving the peace sign.
1: That's one way of looking at it.
2: Yeah.
1: That's a silver lining there.
2: Shower thoughts.
1: Normally, you empty your drink from the top.
2: Mm.
1: But when you use a straw, you empty it from the bottom.
2: That's true.
1: Yeah.
2: Shower thoughts. Birds probably do more people watching than people do bird watching.
1: That's true.
2: Yeah.
1: Yeah.
2: They're always interested.
1: Yeah.

0: Shower thoughts.
1: The song "Into Club" by 50 Cent is now old enough to get into club.
0: Oh my goodness!
1: Yeah.
0: Wow.
2: Shower thoughts.
0: It's okay to say you can't function until you've had your morning coffee.
1: Right.
0: But it's not okay when it's vodka.
1: Yeah.
0: Right?
1: You're right. You're right. All right. So does that mean I should put this vodka away?
0: No. Take it, my friend. Take it and have a good time.
2: Shower thoughts.
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0: It's time for the Not-So-Impossible Quiz on Sky 106.5. 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
1: 1-888-801-1065. That's the number to call. And you know what the number to text is?
2: What?
1: 1-888-801-1065.
3: Same number?
1: It's the same number.
3: Man.
1: Wow.
4: That's convenient right there.
1: It is. And not only that, but the text number is the text machine.
3: Text machine!
1: Powered by CityNet. When it comes to technology, CityNet connects, protects, and perfects. 1-888-801-1065. Here is the rules. If you are first, if you are right, if you haven't won in the last 30 days, and texters, if you send us first name, last name, answer, in that order, all we want, first That's name, it. Last name, order. What? First name, last name, answer.
4: Oh, I don't want their order. No. Then somebody's going to put a cheeseburger on there, they're going to put fries, and they're going to say, I don't have to say, do you want to supersize that?
1: Well, that doesn't sound so bad.
4: Yeah, but I don't want their orders on there, that we're not going to be able to get to the answer.
1: Oh, good point. First name, last name, answer. That's what we need on the old text machine. So, with today's question, here's Colin.
4: Whenever we do text machine, I want to do this, because there's a dance I want to do with this.
1: Yeah.
4: I'm a text machine! I mean, they can't see it, but you can see it.
1: I can see
4: I'm
1: it,
4: I'm a text
1: yeah.
4: machine! That's what I really want to do.
1: That reminds me of last time a bee flew in my face.
4: That's the dance you did?
1: That's the dance I did.
4: All right, here's your question for this Thursday. 91% of people will eat this at some point during the summer. Because what are we, what is this, like two, three weeks away from summer or something here?
1: Wow.
4: Less than that?
1: Yeah.
4: So anyway, 91%, this is the majority of people here.
1: Yeah.
4: Will eat this at some point during the summer. What is it? What is it?
1: Lots of cookouts and family reunions and all that kind of deal in summer. So I'm going to say, and I may be wrong because there's also another possible answer to this one. I'm going to say potato salad.
4: People love their potato salad.
1: I don't, but people do.
4: You know, and it's a lot. People are mixed. Some people are like, I don't care if it's store-bought. And then some people are like, no, you have to make that homemade potato salad.
1: Huh.
4: It's not potato salad, by the way.
1: Oh, okay. Can I try my other guess?
4: Yeah.
1: Macaroni salad.
4: Oh, no, and I'll be honest with you, it's not a salad.
1: Oh, okay.
4: Yeah, it's not one of the salads.
1: That knocks a few answers off.
4: That would rule that out. And now here's the first clue, though. I'm going to go ahead and give this to everybody. At a cookout.
1: Oh.
4: 91% of people will eat this at some point during the summer, and at a cookout is your first clue. Good luck.
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0: Good morning, Sky 106.5. You're on the Not So Impossible quiz here on the Breakfast Show, and 91% of people will eat this some point during the summer. What is it?
1: Watermelon.
0: That's a great guess. That was my first thought of what this could be, but it is not watermelon. That's the one thing I got to have. Sometime during the summer, I got to have me a big old slice of watermelon. Good answer. Good. Thanks for playing. Everybody loves watermelon, right?
2: I'm not a big fan, I have to admit.
0: Really? Yeah. Okay. I don't like the stickiness afterwards.
2: Right.
0: You know, that's the only thing I don't like about it. Good morning. You're on The Breakfast Show. 91% of people will eat this at some point during the summer. What is it?
3: A fly.
2: A fly?
3: A fly.
0: No, it's not a fly. Riding around on a motorcycle with your mouth open, you're guaranteed to get a fly.
3: Been there, done that.
0: Yeah. Yeah. Thanks for the guess, though. I appreciate it.
2: Hey, buzz off.
0: Now buzz off, you. All right, back to the phone lines. Good morning. 91% of people will eat this at some point during the summer. What is it?
4: Watermelon.
0: No, not watermelon. Here's the other clue. So at a cookout is your first clue. Here's your final clue, and you take a guess, okay, because you're caller number three. Need teeth for it.
4: What is it?
0: Need teeth for it.

0: slow down so you can understand what I'm saying. Need teeth for it.
1: Apples.
0: Oh, that's a good guess. Yeah. It's not apples. Thank you, though. I appreciate it. Yeah. So what do you guys think it is? I think now that we got that clue out there, mm-hmm. somebody should get it.
2: Yep.
0: 91% of people will eat this at some point during the summer. At a cookout's the first clue. Need teeth for it is your final clue. And you know what? I don't think you really do. I think that final clue is misleading because I don't think you actually need teeth for this.
2: Oh.
0: Yeah. I mean, well, you know, it probably wouldn't hurt. But I don't, the way I eat this,
2: mm-hmm.
0: I don't use it that way.
2: Right.
0: I don't know if that'll give it away. 888-801-1065. Good luck.
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4: Good morning. In the newsroom, I'm Alex Witherspiel. 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The former youth pastor facing a litany of charges connected to sexual abuse crimes related to younger

0: School board has officially voted to transfer the Harmon K through 12 school property to the Harmon Education Association. The vote was 4-1 in favor of transferring the property. The HEA is hoping to start a micro school at the site. The Pendleton County Emergency Management Office is urging Governor Patrick Morrissey to step in for an issue they've been dealing with on a major road. They're asking for prioritization of safety improvements for US 33 over Allegheny Mountain following a recent runaway tractor trailer crash. Their concern is that a barrier system is now compromised by that recent accident. The State Board of Education approved an emergency rule change Wednesday connected to student transfer rules. The changes were a result of a House bill that repealed previous legislation that allowed students to transfer to other schools without losing eligibility. The approved rules will take effect next week. In the newsroom, I'm Alex Wiederspiel.
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6: Good morning, Sky 106.5. You're on the Not So Impossible quiz. 91% of people will eat this at some point during the summer. At a cookout was our first clue. Final clue, need teeth for it. What are we talking about here?
7: Corn on the cob.
6: Corn on the cob is correct. Yay! Yeah, corn on the cob.
7: And it's a crime to cut it off the cob.
6: Well, here's the thing. I commit that crime every time, and I'll tell you why I do it. Now, I love the taste of corn on the cob. It is so good. Sweet corn off the cob is the best way to eat it. But I cut it off the cob and eat it off the plate because back when I had braces, you weren't supposed to eat it that way when I was a kid. So I had braces for so long that that's the only way I would do it. So I just continued that after I got the braces off. I continue to slice it off of the cob, and I do it every time. So I'm sorry, but I commit that crime every time.
7: I formed a habit.
6: Yep. Yep. Well, it's so good. That's why I still do it that way. Anyway, we got a great prize for you. What's your name, by the way?
7: Jeff.
6: Jeff. Good job.
8: Jeff, for you, we have two, count them, two tickets to the Tigard Valley Cinemas in Fairmont.
6: Yep. Yep.
7: That's great.
6: All right. Enjoy the movies.
7: Oh, by the way, so you know I've won them previously. They give you two things of popcorn and two drinks as well.
6: Are you kidding me? You got that with it? They don't even tell us. That's like a selling feature right there.
7: Yeah. Yes, it is.
6: You got that with those tickets from us?
7: Yep. Correct.
6: Oh, ladies and gentlemen, you just heard the secret to this whole thing right here.
7: Breaking news.
6: Oh, my gosh. Well, enjoy that too, I guess. All right. I think we should go with Jeff, Spike.
8: This sounds
6: pretty good.
8: Yeah.
6: All right. Well,
8: I could watch Backrooms again.
6: Oh, okay. Yeah, the Obsession I hear is pretty good too.
8: Mm-hmm.
6: Yeah, I've heard that's really good. But anyway, enjoy the movies, Jeff, and tell me what radio station made you a winner.
7: Sky 106.5.
8: You got that right. And congratulations to Mike Cunningham.
6: Woohoo!
8: Who's our text
6: good?
8: Winner?
6: Is that good, Mike?
8: Is that a good one? That's another one.
6: Woohoo!
8: He also wins two, count them, two tickets to the Tigard Valley Cinemas in Fairmont.
6: Nice. All right. Well, enjoy the movies and I guess popcorn and pop.
8: Yeah.
6: Oh my gosh. That just makes that even better. All right. Stick around on this day 13 of the 106 days of summer. You guys, we're going to have those summer prize packs very soon from MPB Print and Signed Superstore. They are bringing you the 106 days of summer. And remember, they do anything from cards to signage to wraps to apparel. They are your superstore, and they offer it all right here in West Virginia. All that MPB Print and Sign Superstore magic. Thanks for tuning in. We want you to stick around because coming up here in just a little bit, we are going to be talking about things that these are really interesting stuff. They're little facts that when you hear them, you're like, I can't believe I never noticed that before. That's coming up.
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0: Journey on Sky 106.5, Clarksburg's greatest hits. Good morning, everybody. It's Colin and Spike with you on The Breakfast Show this Thursday morning. We appreciate having you along. Don't forget, at the Clarksburg Amphitheater, coming up June 13th, I do believe this is a free deal going on over there. 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Thanks for tuning in. Today's National Cheese Day, by the way. And here is comedian Julio Torres on being vegan and if he misses cheese.
1: I am vegan, and I am so sorry. In my experience, the hardest part about being vegan is all of the apologizing. People ask me if I miss meat or dairy. I mean, I miss being liked. I don't miss

0: cheese, but I do miss getting asked to do things. 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
1: Yeah, you know, you're vegan. All right, Thursday morning, thank you so much for tuning in. And coming up, we'll be talking about these things, these little facts that you're like, I can't believe I didn't realize that all this time. Those are coming up next. Keep it right here.

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1: There are certain facts that once someone points them out to you, makes you wonder how you went your entire life without noticing it.
2: Huh.
1: The answer was usually right there, like in the word itself, mm-hmm. in the design of the object, or something you've looked at 1,000 times without thinking about it.
2: Hmm.
1: Here are just a few of these. Footage. The word footage.
2: Yeah.
1: Literally means amount measured in feet.
2: Right.
1: Early 35 millimeter film was measured and sold by the foot in cutting rooms with 16 frames per foot. And the word dates back to 1916, and it stuck even after film went digital. It's still called footage.
2: Yeah.
1: But yeah, it literally means the amount measured in feet. Podcast. This is interesting. I did not know this.
2: Mm-hmm.
1: Podcast is a combination of iPod and broadcast.
2: Right.
1: The term was coined in 2004 when most people listened to them on iPods.
2: Mm-hmm.
1: The name stuck even though most people now listen to them on their phones.
2: Yeah. And if I'm not wrong,
1: mm-hmm.
2: I do believe that the term was invented by Mark Goodson of TV's MTV fame.
1: He coined the term podcast?
2: I believe so.
1: Wow.
2: Okay. He's pretty much a pioneer in that department.
1: That's pretty neat.
2: Yeah.
1: And that was back in 2004.
2: Mm-hmm.
1: Goodbye is a contraction of God be with ye.
2: Huh.
1: And in the 15th

0: 70s, people shortened the parting, parting blessing, God be with ye, to God be we.
1: Huh.
0: Okay. Which eventually became goodbye.
1: Right.
0: The God became good by association with phrases like good morning and good night. Dashboard.
1: Mm-hmm.
0: The word dashboard. A dashboard was originally a board mounted on the front of a horse-drawn carriage to block the mud and rocks that horses, quote, dashed up with their hooves.
1: Yeah.
0: When the cars replaced carriages, that name just carried over, and we call that a dashboard.
1: That is interesting.
0: Yeah. Most of the days of the week are named after Norse gods, not Roman ones. Tuesday is Tyr, T-Y-R, the god of war. Wednesday is Woden, or Odin. Thursday is Thor.
1: Mm-hmm.
0: Friday is Frigg or Freya. The Anglo-Saxons swapped out the Roman gods for their own Germanic equivalents.
1: Mm-hmm.
0: Saturday, named for Saturn, is the only one that kept its Roman name.
1: All right.
0: September, October, November, and December literally means 7, 8, 9, and 10 in Latin.
1: Mm-hmm.
0: Septem, Octo, Novem, Decem. The Roman calendar originally started in March, which made the numbering work. Then January and February were added to the beginning, pushing everything back by two. And that was roughly 2,000 years ago.
1: Wow.
0: Yeah. Like I said, these little facts that you're like, oh, wow, I can't believe I didn't know this all this time.
1: Yeah, it's a lot of stuff that you didn't know you didn't know it.
0: You didn't know you didn't know it. Right. Here's this is interesting, too, and I don't think a lot of people know this as well, but Alaska is the westernmost, easternmost, and northernmost U.S. state.
1: Wow.
0: So the Aleutian Islands cross the 180th meridian, which puts part of Alaska technically in the eastern hemisphere, and that makes it the most westernmost, the easternmost, and northernmost U.S. state. That's crazy.
1: That's fascinating.
0: The hole in the handle of a pot or a pan is sized to hold a cooking spoon.
1: Mm-hmm.
0: It fits the end of a wooden spoon or spatula so you don't have to set it on the counter or balance it on the rim. The tiny pocket in your jeans was originally designed for a pocket watch.
1: All right.
0: Levi Strauss & Company confirms that it appears on the oldest pair of Levi's in their archive dated 1879.
1: Wow.
0: Cowboys, railroad workers, and miners carried chain-attached pocket watches, and the small denim pouch kept them from getting scratched or yanked out.
1: Mm-hmm.
0: That's why you have that little pocket there.
1: That's interesting.
0: Movie trailers are called trailers because they originally played after the movie,
1: right,
0: not before.
1: Yeah.
0: Studios moved them to the beginning when they realized audiences kept leaving as soon as the film ended.
1: Right.
0: But they're still called trailers. Manhole covers are reasoned to be round because a circle is the only shape that can't fall through its own opening.
1: Huh.
0: A square or rectangular cover turned diagonally can slip through. A circle has the same width no matter how you rotate it.
1: Right.
0: And it's, that's something you've looked at all your life and you're like, you never like, why is that a circle? That's why.
1: And now we know. Breakfast. I just figured it was something to do with people moving in and out of them.
0: Yeah, no, it's just because they won't slip through.
1: Yeah.
0: Breakfast literally means break the fast.
1: Mm-hmm.
0: You're breaking the overnight fast from sleeping.
1: Right.
0: So breakfast literally means break the fast. Tennis balls, they're fuzzy because without the fuzz, a served ball would move too fast for anyone to return it.
1: Mm.
0: The felt covering, technically called the nap, creates aerodynamic drag that slows the ball significantly and lets the racket grip it for spin.
1: Huh.
0: So that's why tennis balls are fuzzy. X in Christmas isn't removing Christ from Christmas. The X comes from the Greek letter, basically chi, X, which is the first letter of the Greek word for Christ.
1: Right.
0: And it's been used as a written abbreviation for Christ since at least the 16th century. So if you see Xmas, they're not taking Christ out of Christmas.
1: Right.
0: It's still there. That's what that means. Uppercase and lowercase come from literal wooden cases.
1: Ah.
0: When printers set type by hand, capital letters were stored in the uppercase, and smaller letters were

0: in the lowercase. That's why it's called uppercase and lowercase.
1: That's so frustrating that I didn't know that. And worse, I didn't ask any questions about it.
0: Right. You just took it. You're like, right. Okay, that's uppercase, what it is.
1: Lowercase.
0: That's what it is.
1: Yeah.
0: Alphabet comes from alpha and beta. Literally the first two letters of the Greek alphabet.
1: Right.
0: It's the equivalent of calling the ABCs, which when you think about it, is exactly what we also do in English.
1: Mm-hmm.
0: Alphabet. Alpha, yeah. Beta. And that hole in the cap of a Bic pen, there's a reason for that hole. It's there so that if your child swallows it, air can still pass through. It's a choking safety feature, not like a manufacturing defect.
1: Right.
0: So there you go. Just some facts that, you know, once someone points them out to you, you're like, how did I go my entire life without noticing these things?
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3: Good morning. In the newsroom, I'm Alex Wiederspiel. The U.S. Postal Service worker is charged in Taylor County. The worker is in custody and accused of taking a rebate check from a resident on his route. 49-year-old Eric Lehow of Grafton is accused of taking 17 total rebate checks over the course of nearly a year. He's charged with fraudulent schemes. State Senator Jay Taylor is pushing back on allegations of impropriety connected to employment with the state auditor's office. Taylor says he was contracted for work with their office outside the time frame in which the senator from Taylor County would have been required to disclose money he received as compensation in financial filings. He further says that the contract employment was cleared with the West Virginia Ethics Commission and Attorney General's office. The Harrison County Commission has leased the Summit Park Fields for the West Virginia Girls Softball League this summer. The league will pay utilities and upkeep and have complete control of the fields. Tickets are moving fast as WVU baseball will host Cal Poly in a best 2 out of 3 to determine who goes to Omaha later this month in the College World Series. WVU and Cal Poly start at noon both Friday and Saturday, with the time on Sunday to be determined if the game is necessary. It would be WVU's first ever trip to Omaha. The Pittsburgh Pirates bats were active, but a pair of errors and another combined underwhelming outing for both Paul Skeens and the Pirates bullpen led to a Houston win, 11-9 in the final rubber match in Game 3, set for 8:10 p.m. tonight. In the newsroom, I'm Alex Wiederspiel.
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10: Here's your Metro News forecast. Today, expect a mix of sunshine and clouds with a high temperature of 82. Tonight will be mainly clear with a low of 53. Tomorrow will be very warm with a blend of clouds and sun reaching a high of 86. As we head into Saturday, anticipate sunny spells and a high of 84. Sunday will bring a mix of clouds breaking for some sun, along with a couple of showers and the possibility of a heavy thunderstorm. It will be humid with a high of 79. That's your AccuWeather forecast.

0: That time again, my friends, for What's in the Box. And in one more clue that we have this morning. Sorry, I was just testing my teeth, see if it was warm enough for there, and it's actually too warm.
1: Too warm.
0: Yeah, I'm very disappointed.
1: There's tea in the box. Is there tea in the box?
0: There's no tea in the box. The tea was simply a diversionary tactic while I pulled up my Word document that has what's in the box on it. Oh, what a giveaway! I mean, I was perfectly prepared for this segment and was ready, sitting, looking at the clues.
1: Yeah.
0: And ready to go. And don't take any man's otherwise words.
1: That's all there was to it.
0: That's all there
1: was
0: to it.
1: You don't need to know anymore.
0: No, absolutely not. Right, Thursday today, isn't it? My goodness.
1: Yeah.
0: Time flies. So I can give you Wednesday's clue and Thursday's clue, because we always do the previous day's clue when we hit what's in the box. And yesterday's clue was only two colours.
1: Now, only two colours.
0: Only two colours. Now, if you've not collected the other clues from this week or memorised them in some way, shape or form, you may not get it just based on that. Only two colours. But here's today's one. And this is, I think, going to underline for a lot of people, because I was checking the text machine and there are a lot of people who got this right.
1: Oh, really?
0: Yeah.
1: Okay.
0: Lots of people who got this right. You're smarter than I gave you credit for.
1: Okay. Yeah, you were going to make it really tough this week, but
0: I know, and I still think this is a good tough one, okay. But apparently North Central West Virginia doesn't.
1: Okay.
0: Okay, so today's clue is this. They all wear a suit. They all wear a suit, and there's only two colours. What do you think it is? Send us a text to 1-888-801-1065. Let us know what your guess is. And you could win a $20 Whiskey Biscuits gift certificate. They are located behind Aspen Dental at East Point, open for breakfast, brunch and dinner. 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It's only two colours and they all wear a suit. What can it be? Get noodling. 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
1: So the Michael biopic was a celebration of Michael Jackson, but Netflix has a new documentary that acts as a counterpoint.
0: Ah.
1: It is called Michael Jackson, The Verdict, and it focuses on his 2005 child molestation case.
0: Uh-huh.
1: Now, it includes an interview with a guy named Vincent Ammon. And he worked for Michael in 2002 and 2003, and he claims that he disposed of child porn materials for Michael. Now, Amen, he says that Michael's assistant, which is Frank Tyson, once handed him a Nike bag and asked him to get rid of it.
0: Right.
1: But Amen thought that seems suspicious.
0: Hmm.
1: So he looked inside the bag and found a nudist magazine called Naturally.

0: Really?
1: Now, he flipped through it.
0: Oh, I bet he did.
1: Yeah. And he says he came up on a video ordering section,
0: mm-hmm,
1: where several titles were circled with a Sharpie. And the videos were of naked children.
0: Oh, no, really?
1: Yeah, that's what he says. Now, this is what he says. Again, this is his claim. Frank Tyson was just a child when he met Michael. And as he grew up, he advanced in the ranks and eventually became Michael's assistant. He has four siblings who filed a lawsuit this past April accusing Michael of abusing them.
0: Mm-hmm.
1: Frank declined to join the lawsuit, and he also did not participate in the documentary. So he's either in on it or doesn't buy any of this.
0: Mm.
1: It's hard to tell which way this goes. But again, these are people claiming these things. So if you want to watch it, Michael Jackson, The Verdict is now streaming on Netflix.
0: Oh, okay.
1: Tom Holland is a pretty big deal, and he's been one for more than a minute, but he's never hosted Saturday Night Live.
0: Hmm.
1: And it's not because they haven't asked. They have multiple times. He just keeps turning them down because, well, let's let him tell you.
2: I'm heavily dyslexic, which is one of the reasons why I've never done SNL.
3: Because of the cue cards.
2: I'm just so petrified at the concept of like trying to read something. I can read fine, but when I have to read out loud, it's like a mental block and I can freeze. I love the show,
3: yeah,
2: and I love the idea of having fun and making a fool of yourself in such a fun, creative way. It's just that thing of the cue cards.
3: You have to remember, there have been people that have hosted that have been fully on drugs.
2: Yeah, that is true. That is
3: so
2: true.
3: I think you can do it.
1: That is Amy Poehler, who was on SNL. She's that's on her Good Hang podcast, if you want to check out.
0: Does she record it in a chicken coop?
1: It kind of sounds like it, doesn't it?
0: In the background.
1: Yeah. I don't know what's going on there.
0: I know.
1: But you can check it out. Just pull up Amy Poehler's, what's it called? Good News? No, Good Hang. Good Hang podcast.
0: There you go.
1: It's almost impossible for Quentin Tarantino to watch a new movie these days and not pick it apart. He says flaws, implausibilities, audience pandering, miscast performers, or just plain stupid crap.
0: Not
1: enough feet, yeah. Usually torpedoes every new movie coming out of the flavorless sausage factory that used to call itself Hollywood, he says. He says these days the entire concept of what is a movie is more inclined to inspire contempt in me than generosity. Which is fair enough, because by comparison, the movies the last 6 years make the 80s seem like the 30s, he said. Now, Tarantino did give some love to newer movies. He liked the new West Side Story, Horizon, An American Saga, Chapter 1 and 2, and The Rip, which I'm assuming is a movie about a fart. But these days, he'd rather just read a book, he says. There's still no word on what his 10th and final film will be. Remember, he's going to release one more film. It's 10th, and it's it. He says, I'm done after that.
0: Yeah.
1: Now, summer is the perfect time to catch a blockbuster movie on the big screen. Now, unfortunately, there have been some pretty bad ones over the years that are, you know, worthy of the Hall of Shame. And people over at Ranker.com are voting on the worst blockbusters of all time. So here's the top 10. You got this? This is summer, worst summer blockbusters of all time. Jonah Hex from 2010 is number 10. The Dark Tower from 2017 is number 9. The Mummy from 2017 is number 8. Super Mario Brothers from 1993 is number 7. Number 6, Fantastic Four from 2015.
0: Huh.
1: The Last Airbender from 2010 is number 5 on this list.
0: Also about a fart.
1: The Adventures of Pluto Nash from 2002. Is number 4.
0: Mm-hmm.
1: Catwoman from 2004 is number 3.
0: Mm-hmm.
1: Here's the top 2 worst summer blockbusters of all time. Jaws the Revenge from 1987. That's the one with Michael Caine in it, I think.
0: Is it really?
1: Yeah.
0: You're only supposed to blow the bloody fins off.
1: Right. Number 2 is that. Number 1 is John Travolta was in this.
0: Uh-huh.
1: Battlefield Earth.
0: I was just about to say that.
1: Mm-hmm. From 2000. They say that's the worst summer blockbuster of all time. It's an ongoing poll. You can check out the results at Ranker.com. But there's a lot of big movies hitting theaters this summer. They include Masters of the Universe this Friday.
0: Mm-hmm.
1: This one I'm going to go see, Disclosure Day, comes out on the 12th. That's a Steven Spielberg UFO movie.
0: Someone with them.

0: Emily Blunt in it?
1: Yes.
0: Okay.
1: Yes.
0: I saw that trailer.
1: Uh-huh.
0: And she makes this weird noise, I guess, when she gets taken over by aliens or
1: yes.
0: something. This weird noise that she makes. And I found it so absolutely unstandable.
1: Uh-huh.
0: I could never watch that film. The noise was just annoying.
1: Yeah, if they do it through the whole film, it'll be not good. But I'm going to go see it. Mm-hmm. Toy Story 5 comes out on June 19th. The Death of Robin Hood comes out June 19th. Supergirl. Mm-hmm. is coming out June 26th.
0: Mm-hmm.
1: Minions and Monsters on the July 1st. Moana, I guess this is the live-action Moana,
0: comes out
1: July 10th. Mm-hmm. The Odyssey comes out the 17th. I think that has Matt Damon in it.
0: Yeah, you ought to see it.
1: I ought to see it.
0: They missed the trick not using that for the promotion, didn't they?
1: They should have, yeah.
0: I would have given it to them for $500,000.
1: Well, that's probably why they didn't use it.
0: Probably.
1: Spider-Man Brand New Day comes out July 31st.
0: Mm-hmm.
1: There you go. Some summer blockbusters for you.
0: Do you have the Amazon thing? Prime. Do you have Prime?
1: I do, yeah.
0: Oh, okay. I will make a recommendation to you.
1: Oh, good.
0: Which I rarely do.
1: I love this, yeah.
0: I rarely like anything anymore because I'm a grumpy old man. Spider-Noir.
1: Oh, did you like it? That's the Nicolas Cage thing,
0: That's
1: right?
0: The Nicolas Cage thing. I'm two episodes in. It's very good. It looks fantastic.
1: Do you have to be like a Spider-Man fan to get that?
0: No.
1: Okay.
0: It's kind of an origin deal, but not quite.
1: Okay.
0: But I do watch it in black and white. There's a color version available, but the black and white is where it's at. They did a phenomenal job with that.
1: Nice. Okay. Well, that's good. It's good to get a recommendation because he doesn't give them out very often.
0: No.
1: If I see something I like, I'm going to tell you guys about it.
0: Right.
1: Pretty much the next day. The only thing you and I have really 100% agreed on is The Pit.
0: Yes.
1: That's the one you and I both come together and go, let's push the crap out of that because it is so good. So good.
0: Mm-hmm.
1: Love The Pit. It's on HBO Max, by the way. Do you want to hear I'm not going to go through all 100, but Ultimate Classic Rock ranked the top 100 rock albums of the 80s.
0: Okay.
1: Would you like to hear the top 10?
0: I would love to hear the top 10.
1: Okay, so top 10 rock albums of the 80s. Number 10, they say, is Master of Puppets by Metallica. They stole that one. You know they did.
0: Yeah. Either that or someone sued them over it. Probably Metallica.
1: Probably.
0: Yeah.
1: Number 9. Full Moon Fever by Tom Petty from 1989.
0: Interesting.
1: Remain in Light by Talking Heads, 1980.
0: Okay.
1: Number 8.
0: Yes.
1: Number 7, I agree with this one, The Joshua Tree from U2, 1987.
0: Okay.
1: Number 6, Born in the USA by Bruce Springsteen, 1984.
0: Very interesting.
1: Top 100 rock albums of the 80s. Number 5, we're in the top 5.
0: Yeah.
1: Peter Gabriel, So.
0: Oh, it should have been higher up.
1: Number 5.
0: Yeah, should have been higher up.
1: Number 4, Paul Simon, Graceland.
0: Should have been further down. it was an all right album.
1: Yeah, well, when it comes to rock albums, I don't really think of that album.
0: Right.
1: But I think it was like a pop album, because that's the one with You Can Call Me Al.
0: That's right.
1: Yeah, which not a rock song, right?
0: And the African singers, who are great.
1: Yeah,
0: don't get me wrong.
1: It's an interesting concept.
0: Yeah.
1: I love that, but would I call it a rock album?
0: No.
1: I
0: mean, In Your Eyes... Yes.
1: Yeah.
0: Diamonds on the Soles Great of Her song. Shoes. No.
1: Yes. Exactly.
0: Mm.
1: Okay. See, there's something else we agree on.
0: Yeah.
1: We don't agree on a lot. That's why I'm pointing it out. Guns N' Roses, number 3, Appetite for Destruction. I agree with this because that's a definite rock album. It was very good from front to back.
0: Mm.
1: That was a good album. Even if you hate Guns N' Roses, that's a good album.
0: Don't like Guns N' Roses, but I have softened significantly towards them over the past couple of years.
1: It was just a very, I don't know, it was one of those albums that just came along and you're like listening to it going, this is different. This is something new. This is something different. And I just liked it. The Cure, Disintegration? Yeah, Disintegration from 1989. Is that the one with Love Song on it? I think Love Song's on that.
0: I'm not sure.
1: Okay, that's number 2. I agree with number 1. Top 100 rock albums of the 80s. I think number 1 is definitely belongs at number 1 and definitely on this list.
0: Okay.
1: AC/DC Back in Black from 1980 is number 1 according to this.
0: I would say absolutely true based on content.
1: Mm-hmm.
0: First of all.
1: Yeah. That riff alone.
0: You're
1: that
0: right.
1: Back in Black riff is, I think, one of the greatest rock riffs ever.
0: Yeah. The way that the album was made, the way that the band came together and the way the album was made absolutely makes it number 1 on the list. I have no disagreement with that whatsoever.
1: Okay. Okay. Some of the other ones that made the list, though, by the way, Synchronicity by The Police was number 11.

0: Nice.
1: The Pretenders, number 14. Pyromania by Def Leppard, number 15. Abacab by Genesis, number 16.
0: Okay.
1: Rebel Yell, Billy Idol, number 17. Blizzard of Oz by Ozzy Osbourne is 19. And Eliminator by ZZ Top is number 20.
0: Wow.
1: Stick around. We got stupid news coming your way next.
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2: Video shows multiple adults engaging in a fist fight that broke out at a kindergarten graduation ceremony at Ben Franklin Middle School, or Ben Franklin School rather, in Harrisburg, Pennsylvania. And a baby was caught in the middle, would you believe?
3: Oh my.
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6: It's terrible. I can't believe that that's something that would happen. I don't know why you would fight at a kindergarten graduation.
7: Because you're endangering not only my children, but the other children that are in the room as well. We need to grow up.
2: Oof. Yes. Police said the aggressor was charged with disorderly conduct and trespassed from the school. No word on whether the what caused the ruckus, but it lasted longer than the Ronda Rousey bout, apparently, didn't it?
3: Sounds like it. So last month, someone called the police in Massachusetts to report a man in camouflage clothing carrying a bazooka.
2: A bazooka?
3: Yeah, which sounds alarming.
2: Yeah.
3: Cops responded and they tracked the guy down, but he wasn't a one-man militia wanting to blow stuff up. He was a one-man landscaping service wanting to blow stuff around.
2: Uh-huh.
3: The bazooka was a leaf blower. Can we call that a weapon of mass destruction? The cops didn't mind, though. The department said, you never know. Everyone's perception can be different. You're better off calling and reporting something than ignoring it and having it be something worse. That landscaper should capitalize by creating a logo of a man, you know, blasting leaves with a bazooka, having the slogan, we will blow your lawn problems away.
2: Yes.
3: But let's be honest here. If it's early and you're trying to get some sleep, would you rather there be a crazed man with a bazooka walking down your street or yet another gardener with a roaring leaf blower?
2: That's a good point.
3: Yeah.
2: That's a very good point.
3: Yep.
2: So would you trust having your kid play with an AI chatbot toy all day and all night?
3: Hmm.
2: Consumer advocates are warning that toys like chatty teddy bears can forget they're talking to young children and bring up adult topics instead.
8: This is the AI-powered teddy bear that had pretty disturbing conversations.
9: This involves

0: It wants to continue playing and following you around.
1: Oh,
0: the concern is too much screen time on a toy that can't take no for an answer.
1: Wow. 50 Shades of Teddy Bear, huh? Most people have rolled their eyes at something a coworker has done in the break room, but pulling a gun, that's fairly extreme.
0: Yes.
1: A 46-year-old detective named Michael DeBias was at police headquarters in Myrtle Beach, South Carolina on Saturday when he got into it with a patrolman. So Michael was furious because the guy was warming up fish in the microwave, causing a, quote, bad odor in the office.
0: Yeah, I bet.
1: Now, he was so upset, he pointed his gun at the other officer. Now, that's not cool, no matter how nasty that microwave was. By the way, there's no word what kind of fish it was. Michael was arrested for pointing a gun at someone, which is a felony in this circumstance. He was booked and released, and he's also been fired. Now, the other officer won't be charged with a crime for microwaving the fish, but let's be honest, he should be.
0: Yes.
1: Yeah. The Breakfast Show.
2: Good morning. In the newsroom, I'm Alex Wederspiel. This newscast is the service of Pat Boyle Funeral Home, where the cost of a funeral will never burden your family. The Harrison County Commission has voted to hire an organization to study the Sunset Ellis Drive-In Theater. That theater has been closed for 2 years since a fire, but commission is trying to determine what is required to keep the historic screen standing. That screen is dealing with structural issues that could require a costly repair. Commissioner Patsy Trecost dissented in the vote, preferring to demolish the screen. The town of Monongah released a statement to local media over the petition residents filed in opposition to proposed water and sewer rates. The town says that the rate increases are necessary for infrastructure upgrades and to keep up with rising costs. Local WBOI reports the petition had multiple other concerns as well. Opponents of the Mid-Atlantic Resiliency Link transmission line will make their voices heard at the upcoming public hearings for the West Virginia Public Service Commission. Those hearings begin today in Kaiser, with additional meetings coming in Romney, Morgantown, and Kingwood. You can read much more about this in detail today at WVMetroNews.com. The New York Knicks are one step closer to their first championship in more than a half century, beating the San Antonio Spurs in San Antonio 105-95, taking game one of the NBA Finals. Former Mountaineer Deuce McBride played nearly 20 minutes in the win. Can Carolina bounce back? The Canes look to avoid falling behind 2-0 at home in game two of the Stanley Cup Finals versus the Vegas Golden Knights. Coverage will begin on ABC at 8 p.m. In the newsroom, I'm Alex Wederspiel.
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Lots of Stones, Start Me Up on Sky 106.5, Clarksburg's greatest hits. Good morning, it is Colin and Spike with you on The Breakfast Show. Coming up, check out five random facts for your Thursday. Right now, it's Britney Spears.

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1: So almost everyone has left or almost left their phone in a rideshare. But it's very uncommon to leave a wizard wand in your rideshare.
2: True.
1: I mean, unless you're Harry Potter, right? Uber released its 10th annual Lost and Found Index, which documents all the absurd stuff that we left behind in rideshares last year. The most common things that we forgot are the usual. Phone, wallet, luggage, keys, headphones. But their most unique list is where the real action's at. And they shared a list of 50 oddball things that we forgot in Ubers last year. And these are the highlights. An ankle monitor.
2: Huh.
1: Sure. That was accidentally left

0: on. Right.
1: 420 donuts. Now, we're 420 the amount. We're not, we assume. That's not the theme, I guess.
0: Okay.
1: But 420 donuts left behind in a Uber.
0: I'd settle for two at this point. I'm starving.
1: Sounds good.
0: Yeah.
1: Sack of marbles. Just a sack of marbles left behind.
0: Right.
1: Which is a weird thing in this day and age.
0: Yeah.
1: You know? 1955, that would have been left in a taxi. Sure. Some kid was in there. Makes sense. Sack right. of marbles today? Where'd they get them? An oxygen tank.
0: Wow.
1: Was a weird thing left behind.
0: Who was in the back? Michael Jackson?
1: A brand new mini fridge.
0: Mm-hmm.
1: They left that behind. That's something you think you would remember putting in there. Unless it was a really long ride.
0: Mm-hmm.
1: A single red bottom Louis Vuitton heel. Okay. They're limping off. It's the lady who's limping off. That's right. Live fish.
0: Okay. Live fish?
1: Now, I'm wondering, is it like goldfish in the bag like you won from the fair? You know?
0: Yeah.
1: Because you always had that, you had to take that bag home with that goldfish in it.
0: Mm-hmm.
1: I could see you leaving that behind.
0: Sure.
1: Two trees? Mm-hmm.
0: Mm.
1: Didn't say what kind.
0: Small, I hope.
1: I would think, yeah.
0: Bonsai, ideally.
1: Yeah, like a bonsai tree. Yeah, that would make sense. There was a couple of red oaks. I mean, how'd you get that in there?
0: Yeah.
1: Let's see here. We got a cape with a Statue of Liberty on it. $200 worth of Temu items.
0: Right.
1: Gosh, was this a moving van or an Uber? That's a lot of items for a Temu, right?
0: It is.
1: Grass.
0: Okay.
1: Just grass
0: mm-hmm.
1: left behind in the Uber. It doesn't say like if it's like, you know, how they put those sheets of grass on your lawn.
0: Yeah.
1: Or if it's just a few blades of grass. It doesn't say.
0: Oh, it's all rolled up and they roll it out on the thing. Yeah.
1: That's what I'm picturing.
0: Yeah.
1: I don't picture like a few blades of grass. I picture like the thing you roll out.
0: Yeah.
1: A textured photo with a rhinestone picture of Jesus. I mean, why would you leave that behind?
0: Is it Jesus on a horse riding rodeo?
1: A pull stick in a case.
0: Ah.
1: Some pull shark left that behind.
0: Yeah. Who wrote this article? Because are they not called cues? They're not a pull cue.
1: That's pull stick.
0: Huh.
1: Pull cue. You can call it either. I've heard both.
0: Yeah.
1: So, yeah. Probably depends on where you're from.
0: Yeah, maybe.
1: Portable thermal printer.
0: Oh, wow.
1: Thermal printer?
0: Mm-hmm.
1: Are those still around?
0: Yeah.
1: Because this was last year, this uh-huh. says.
0: Yeah, most receipts are thermal now.
1: Well, that's true. Yeah, you're right. I forgot about that. This is a weird one. A bald cap. Somebody put on a bald cap. Maybe it was like a person with a costume on.
0: Maybe.
1: Yeah, they took it off.
0: Going to a costume party dressed as Kojak.
1: Yeah, see, that would make sense. A dishwasher somebody left behind.
0: Wow.
1: In an Uber.
0: My goodness.
1: The wizard wand. Somebody did leave behind a wizard wand.
0: Mm-hmm.
1: A 2-pound bag of blue raspberry gushers. A toboggan. Handcuffs.
0: Ooh. Oh, my.
1: And two wedding gowns.
0: Two wedding gowns?
1: Two wedding gowns, yeah.
0: Huh.
1: Somebody got some splaining to do.
0: Yeah.
1: Pelvis implants. 20 pounds of duck sausage. Somebody left behind in an Uber.
0: Duck sausage.
1: Mm-hmm. Very specific.
0: I'm intrigued by that.
1: A child's prosthetic eye.
0: Oh.
1: Something weird.
0: Wow.
1: This one's weird too. A meat slicer.
0: Oh, wow.
1: I mean, I guess if you were taking it from one place to the other, I guess.
0: Yeah.
1: The most forgetful cities are New York City, Miami, Chicago, San Francisco, and Los Angeles. The most forgetful day of last year was July 17th. That's with the most lost items.
0: Oh.
1: And generally, Sundays are the most forgetful day of the week, they say.
0: Wow.
1: And these are the lost items that peak on certain days. People are most likely to forget their IDs and wallets on Mondays.
0: Ah, right.
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0: are most likely to forget their glasses on Sundays.
1: That's only if Velma's in your Uber.
0: Yes, every time I think about that,
1: yeah,
0: I picture Velma on her hands and knees searching around,
1: right,
0: and she's going, "Jinkies!
1: I can't see without my glasses." And she's patting the floor, and the glasses are like 3 inches away from her.
0: Yeah, they're right there. We can all see it. Velma can't see it.
1: Did you ever see a cartoon called, I think it was Johnny Bravo?
0: Oh, I've seen Johnny Bravo, yeah.
1: Yeah, they did a crossover episode with Johnny Bravo and Scooby-Doo.
0: Did they?
1: And Johnny Bravo was helping them with their investigation.
0: Yeah.
1: And at one point, he and Velma run into each other.
0: Uh-huh.
1: And her glasses fall off.
0: Yeah.
1: And his sunglasses fall off.
0: Oh.
1: So she's down on the floor, passing the floor, trying to find her glasses. And she goes, my glasses. Uh-huh. I can't see without my glasses.
0: Right.
1: And it pans over to Johnny Bravo, who's down on the floor, doing the same thing. Patting the floor, going,
0: "That's funny.
1: My glasses. I can't be seen without my glasses.
0: I can't be seen without them." Yeah, that's funny. Everyone experiences varying degrees of good and bad luck on a regular basis.
1: Mm-hmm.
0: But is your life dictated more by the stuff you can't control or the things you do control?
1: Mm.
0: And there's an online poll that asked, on a scale of 1 to 10, how much do you think luck plays in someone's life?
1: I think it has to be fairly high.
0: I think it's very high too.
1: Yeah.
0: I really do. I think a good portion of things that happen are luck or circumstance or whatever you want to call it.
1: Right.
0: And the results were all over the map on this. 4% of people said one, luck doesn't play much of a role in someone's life at all.
1: Right.
0: 5% said two or three. 15% said four or five. 36% said six or seven.
1: Hmm.
0: Maybe it was a bunch of those kids going six, seven.
1: I wish I understood that.
0: I don't get it. But that's leaning more luck directed.
1: Yeah.
0: Okay. 26% said eight or nine, and 15% said 10, or luck, you know, very much plays a role in someone's life.
1: Right.
0: Now, to be clear, the question was about someone's life, not yours specifically. Although people surely voted from their personal experience. Now, this wasn't a scientific poll, so they didn't, you know, really define what is considered luck. But many people included the luck of where you were born and the situation you were born into.
1: Mm-hmm.
0: In other words, your life would clearly be set up differently if you were born to a poor family or, say, to a Hollywood celebrity.
1: Oh, absolutely, yeah.
0: Other people were thinking about it more like this. Meeting someone while bagging groceries.
1: Mm-hmm.
0: You who gave you a tip on a job that ended up becoming your career. You see?
1: Mm-hmm.
0: Either way, luck can surely be impactful to at the extremes. You know, winning a Powerball lottery, that's not a skill, right?
1: Right.
0: So, but many people are often able to defy major strokes of bad luck and good luck to change their life course on their own. People's perception of good and bad luck can also depend on your situation. Something that seems like really bad luck to you might not even register for someone else.
1: Well, it's like that old joke about the Titanic sinking ended up being a good thing for the lobsters in the kitchen.
0: That's right. That's right. That's one way to look at it.
1: Right.
0: What do you get for the diehard McDonald's fan who has everything? How about this? How about this, Spike?
1: Yeah.
0: Someone on eBay is selling a bizarre, one-of-a-kind, vintage Ronald McDonald statue.
1: Oh.
0: Ronald is kneeling, and he's staring straight ahead. In a like pretty creepy way, okay, and it's described as being desecrated from the heavy metal era.
1: Huh.
0: So it sounds both sturdy and messy. It looks like an artist had some fun with it, adding spray paint graffiti flourishes. But they're asking $2,500 for it. But there's also an option to make an offer. The seller is located in New Jersey, and supposedly they only want $100 for shipping.
1: Hmm.
0: The kneeling Ronald statue is about 4 feet tall, by the way.
1: Huh. That sounds like something that would be transported on that TV series.
0: Yeah.
1: About the people who have big trucks
0: shipping
1: and things.
0: Wars. I love that show.
1: That's the one. Yeah.
0: Yeah. That does. That's what it is. That's where the $100 comes in.
1: Yeah.
0: But they always charge you, what, $500, $600, $700?
1: Oh, something. Yeah.
0: Yeah. It would easily be that. Now, there might have been some like battle between the guys or the gals, and they all battled it out, and then it got down to $100, and they're like, I'm out.
1: Yeah.

0: Ding! And then somebody has to take it.
1: Right.
0: Oh, man. Now I got to take this thing for $100. What do you got, spike files?
1: This is gross. This brings a whole new meaning to the term man the poop deck. Here is viral video audio of what you don't want to happen in your cabin while you're on a cruise ship.
2: This was the noise we woke up to at 2 o'clock in the morning.
3: The bathroom smells horrible. Porta potty.
2: So disgusting. We was calling the front desk for about 15 minutes. My fiance had to run downstairs to get somebody. I told them that we were moving the rooms. He asked, like, do you really want to move a room? Yes. And y'all are loud, vacuuming up water, trying to fix the plumbing.
1: Ew. The family were moved out and upgraded to a better room, you'll be delighted to hear. But still, that's a big pain in the backside, having to move to another room, even if it's a better one.
0: Yeah. I think everybody, though, has encountered that at one time or another at a hotel. You get in there and there's something wrong, and you're like, this is not worth staying in this. Let's see if we can get another room. And then they do find you one. It's worse than when they don't.
1: Yeah, if they don't have any other rooms.
0: And you've got to go somewhere else and you don't have anything booked. Oh,
1: yeah.
0: Tough to find it.
1: I always dream of, you know, having something wrong with my room in a hotel and going downstairs and saying this is wrong and it's, you know, broken in some way. And they say, well, we've only got the presidential suite ready. That's the only one that we've got left. I'll have to move you into that. And I get moved up to the presidential suite and it's wonderful. But unfortunately, that never happens when I go to hotels. They always say, we have a dog kennel out the back.
0: Yeah, that's pretty much what I get. Yeah. But you know what, though? If you do get upgraded to that really nice one, you have to... This is funny. I think we all do this. You have to pretend like you're not overly excited about it. Because you're like, oh, yeah, okay. Yeah, that sounds nice.
1: Presidential suite, eh? Yeah, okay. I suppose. Yeah.
0: You got to pretend. Because you don't want to seem over... Like, oh, wow!
1: Yeah.
0: All right, let's check out five random facts for your Thursday.
4: Five things.
0: So your number five random fact today is that the inventor of Tickle Me Elmo was a Unabomber suspect.
1: Oh my.
0: The FBI actually talked with him over 6 months due to many coincidences that linked him to the Unabomber. He wasn't cleared until Ted Kaczynski was arrested.
1: Wow.
0: The number four random fact for your Thursday. In 2011, there was an unsuccessful attempt to make passing gas in public illegal in the African country Malawi.
1: Oh my goodness.
0: Good thing that was unsuccessful.
1: I know, I'd be in jail.
0: Sometimes they just come out, you know?
1: I would be on death row.
0: Number three random fact for your Thursday. In 1838, a 14-year-old boy nicknamed the Boy Jones broke into Buckingham Palace and stole Queen Victoria's underwear.
1: Oh, my.
0: That Boy Jones loves them underwear. Number two random fact for the Thursday here. During the pandemic... how did you pronounce the variant Omicron, which is also the 15th letter of the Greek alphabet? Now, officially, almost anything works. Both Omicron and Omicron are fine. The Oxford Dictionary includes Omicron. And in classical Greek, it was pronounced with the second syllable sounding like me.
1: Right.
0: Omicron. Number one random fact for you Thursday. People tend to make more rational, less emotionally biased decisions when they reason through a problem in a foreign language than in their native one. Researchers call it the foreign language effect.
1: Interesting.
0: Yeah, and that's your five random facts for this Thursday. Forecast details right around the corner. Keep it here.
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7: Here's your Metro News forecast. Today, expect a mix of sunshine and clouds with a high temperature of 82. Tonight will be mainly clear with a low of 53. Tomorrow will be very warm with a blend of clouds and sun reaching a high of 86. As we head into Saturday, anticipate sunny spells and a high of 84. Sunday will bring a mix of clouds breaking for some sun, along with a couple of showers and the possibility of a heavy thunderstorm. It will be humid with a high of 79. That's your AccuWeather forecast.

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Good morning, it's Colin and Spike of The Breakfast Show. 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
2: Whoa.
1: Is the current bid right now. 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
1: Yeah. 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
2: Okay.
1: There's also tires too, a set of two winter tires.
2: Yeah.
1: This is a very specific thing though. It's 235/60 R17, but if that's your, you know, tires.
2: Right.
1: They get $240 value on these for $108. There's skylights. There are just so many things. You got to go check it out. I can sit here all day naming them, but you can go look at them and see if it's something you can use, and you can get it at a fraction of the price. So go to

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0: Oh.
6: A French priest named Jean-Baptiste Commons was in his church parking lot when he heard tires squeal and a loud crash. Then he saw an 18-year-old suspect running towards him, with someone shouting, "Stop him!"
0: Oh.
6: Yeah. Very exciting. It's like a movie.
0: Yeah.
6: Jean-Baptiste sprang into action and tackled the suspect.
7: Grabbed him, put him down. He's resisting a lot, trying to run away, definitely. And I had to, unfortunately, give him a few punches and hurt my hand a little bit. Nothing major, but making sure that there was no threat, since I didn't know if he had a gun, if he had a weapon. It was definitely suspicious behavior. And as soon as I had the police officers take care of this gentleman, I rushed back to the lady, make sure she needed the anointing of the six, blessing or something. I was there, too, with the medics. Had to do my prayers as usual and have dinner with the community.
8: Wow. Just another day.
7: Just another day in the D.
0: May the power of Jean-Baptiste compel you.
6: Les anglais est magnifique, I have to say.
0: Yes, how about that? Very nice.
6: Yes, a massive blanket fort designed by a Nevada high school student officially broke a Guinness World Record. It was confirmed to cover an area of 14,103 square feet. A local official said this wasn't just the record, it was about bringing the community together, creating memories for foster and kinship families, and raising awareness for the needs of children and caregivers.
0: Way to go.
6: And finally, about 40 train stations and commercial buildings in Japan have introduced...

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Glad you're here. Hi, it's Jenny Murray. Here's my song. I always call this my song, even though it really isn't. But it is called 867-5309 Jenny.

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5: weather. Here's your Metro news forecast. This afternoon, expect partly sunny skies with a high of 83. Tonight will be mainly clear with a low of 52. Tomorrow will bring very warm conditions with a mix of clouds and sun, reaching a high of 86. Saturday will have sunny spells with a high of 84. Sunday will see clouds breaking for some sun, along with a couple of showers and a heavy thunderstorm. It will be humid with a high of 79. That's your AccuWeather forecast.

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0: On the 7 Clarksburg Sky 106.5. What's in the box this week? Well, I know last week it was a tennis ball. What is it this week? I don't know. But we do get clues every weekday morning at 8:30. That'll help you figure it out. And once you think you have it, text your guest to us, 888-801-1065, because on Fridays, Colin and Spike will tell us what's in the box and who wins the gift certificate worth $20 to Whiskey Biscuits at East Point behind Aspen Dental.
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There's low supply and high demand. So I guess go stock up if you can.

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8: Here's your Metro news forecast. This afternoon, expect partly sunny skies with a high of 83. Tonight will be mainly clear with a low of 52. Tomorrow will bring very warm conditions with a mix of clouds and sun, reaching a high of 86. Saturday will have sunny spells with a high of 84. Sunday will see clouds breaking for some sun, along with a couple of showers and a heavy thunderstorm. It will be humid with a high of 79. That's your AccuWeather forecast.

0: 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If you love barbecue, you don't want to miss this one. The Almost Heaven Barbecue Bash will be here soon. 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
1: 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Sir Paul McCartney does have a new album out. 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

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Welcome to the All 80s Lunch. It's brought to you by Brickside Bar and Grill. If you're hungry, head over. They're open 7 days a week. Lunch and dinner.

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5: weather. Here's your Metro News forecast. This afternoon, expect partly sunny skies with a high of 83. Tonight will be mainly clear with a low of 52. Tomorrow will bring very warm conditions with a mix of clouds and sun, reaching a high of 86. Saturday will have sunny spells with a high of 84. Sunday, we'll see clouds breaking for some sun, along with a couple of showers and a heavy thunderstorm. It will be humid with a high of 79. That's your AccuWeather forecast.

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10: weather. Here's your Metro news forecast. This afternoon, expect partly sunny skies with a high of 83. Tonight will be mainly clear with a low of 52. Tomorrow will bring very warm conditions with a mix of clouds and sun, reaching a high of 86. Saturday will have sunny spells with a high of 84. Sunday will see clouds breaking for some sun, along with a couple of showers and a heavy thunderstorm. It will be humid with a high of 79. That's your AccuWeather forecast.

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0: Clarksburg's Greatest Hits, Sky 106.5. Have you seen the Michael Jackson biopic, Michael? It's done really well, earning over $850 million globally. And it does make it the second highest grossing music biopic that's ever been released. And here's a little good news. 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

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That's Criss Cross with Jump Jump. Hi, it's Jenny Murray. 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
6: Weather. Here's your Metro News forecast. This afternoon, expect partly sunny skies with a high of 83. Tonight will be mainly clear with a low of 52. Tomorrow will bring very warm conditions with a mix of clouds and sun, reaching a high of 86. Saturday will have sunny spells with a high of 84. Sunday will see clouds breaking for some sun, along with a couple of showers and a heavy thunderstorm. It will be humid with a high of 79. That's your AccuWeather forecast.

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0: Clarksburg's greatest hits are on Almost Heaven Sky 106.5. I'm Logan Scott. Thanks so much for hanging out with me. The Michael Jackson biopic Michael is going to start streaming on video on demand platforms June 9th. The film has earned over $850 million globally, making it the second highest grossing music biopic ever released. That's awesome. Can't wait for it to stream. Sky
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5: Almost having weather. Here's your Metro News forecast. Tonight will be mainly clear with a low of 53. Tomorrow, expect a mix of clouds and sun with a high of 86. Tomorrow night will be mainly clear with a low of 64. Saturday will have sunny spells and a high of 84. Sunday will feature clouds breaking for some sun along with a couple of showers and a heavy thunderstorm. It'll be humid with a high of 79. Monday will be mostly sunny and very warm with a high of 87. That's your AccuWeather forecast.

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0: Mariah Carey's on Plexburg's Greatest Hits. We're Almost Heaven, Sky 106.5. I'm Logan Scott. Thanks for being here. Join Colin and Spike on The Breakfast Show weekday mornings at 8:30 for What's in the Box. Every morning, Spike will announce a new clue about the contents of the box. 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The winner will be able to enjoy breakfast, brunch, or dinner with everything fresh made, from omelets to smash burgers to barbecue favorites like smoked ribs and pulled pork.
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0: Almost Heaven, Sky 106.5. We're Clarksburg, or Clarksburg's greatest hits. Thanks for being here on a Thursday afternoon. The Cartoon Headquarters Family Fun Extravaganza returns to the Morgantown Mall June 4th, today through the 7th. 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
5: Here's your Metro News forecast. Tonight will be mainly clear with a low of 53. Tomorrow, expect a mix of clouds and sun with a high of 86. Tomorrow night will be mainly clear with a low of 64. Saturday will have sunny spells and a high of 84. Sunday will feature clouds breaking for some sun along with a couple of showers and a heavy thunderstorm. It'll be humid with a high of 79. Monday will be mostly sunny and very warm with a high of 87. That's your AccuWeather forecast.

0: Clarksburg's greatest hits are on Almost Heaven Sky 106.5. I'm Logan Scott. Thanks for being here. The Verge says Amazon is doing a four-day Prime Day sale this year. The deals will begin on June 23rd at 3:01 a.m. Eastern and run through June 27th at 3:01 a.m. Eastern. Prime members will get early access to many deals. Amazon says this year's deals will focus on groceries and household essentials because of the poor economy. Can't wait for Prime Days.
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0: 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I'm Logan Scott. Thanks for being here. It's the 106 days of summer, and today is day 13 of the 106 days of summer. 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
7: Here's your Metro News forecast. Tonight will be mainly clear with a low of 53. Tomorrow, expect a mix of clouds and sun with a high of 86. Tomorrow night will be mainly clear with a low of 64. Saturday will have sunny spells and a high of 84. Sunday will feature clouds breaking for some sun along with a couple of showers and a heavy thunderstorm. It'll be humid with a high of 79. Monday will be mostly sunny and very warm with a high of 87. That's your AccuWeather forecast.

0: Mary J. Blige is on Klucksberg's Greatest Hits for Almost Heaven Sky 106.5. So the Daily Mail says a recent landmark study reveals that weight loss jabs may cut the risk of breast cancer for women. Researchers studied about 95,000 women between the ages of 45 and 80. They found women taking GLP-1 drugs were 30% less likely to develop breast cancer than non-users. A separate study found adding GLP-1 drugs to standard treatment for breast cancer reduced the risk of death by almost a third.
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I'm Logan Scott. Thanks for being here. If you love American Top 40, the 80s with Casey Kasem as it was originally broadcast, well, make sure you're here every Saturday morning, 7 to 11 a.m. for the show. Yeah, and catch Casey's nostalgic voice, long-distance dedications, and more. 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
1: This one says, my coworker thought that when a liquor bottle said spirit on the label, that it had an actual spirit in it, like a ghost.
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1: Somebody said, those aren't statistics. It's just math. This person, she said, my mom got remarried, and it's the weirdest thing. 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
1: 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And then waited for the answer.
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9: Here's your Metro News forecast. Tonight will be mainly clear with a low of 53. Tomorrow, expect a mix of clouds and sun with a high of 86. Tomorrow night will be mainly clear with a low of 64. Saturday will have sunny spells and a high of 84. Sunday will feature clouds breaking for some sun along with a couple of showers and a heavy thunderstorm. It'll be humid with a high of 79. Monday will be mostly sunny and very warm with a high of 87. That's your AccuWeather forecast.

0: The Cure is on Clarksburg's Greatest Hits. We're almost heaven. Sky 106.5, and I'm Logan Scott. I'm out the door. Thanks so very much for hanging out with me on this Thursday. Back in with you for the Sky Drive Home Show. Back tomorrow, beginning at 3 o'clock. Stick around. Alex O'Neill, the Sky Night Show. She's up next right here on Clarksburg's Greatest Hits. We're almost heaven.
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host. Tonight, are kids connecting with AI more than their peers? The answer is yes. We'll talk about that. Also, we got a new recruit for the WVU football team, and, well, he announced it in a most mountaineer way. And blanket forts, how big can you make it? It's all on today's show.

0: Almost 7 Sky 106.5. Hey, it's Alex. What is wrong with today's kids? Well, new research surveyed 1,000 boys aged 12 to 16 and revealed that 85% of them have spoken to chatbots, and 1 out of 4 of them, 25%, prefer the AI relationships to real ones. They say the relationships are easier because they can control the conversation. And, you know, boys face conflicting cultural messages these days about masculinity, according to the researchers. They say it makes AI's judgment-free validation more appealing. The problem is, real relationships teach essential skills like empathy, conflict resolution, through that necessary friction that AI cannot provide. They're just your yes man. So keep an eye on it. Don't let your kids grow up to date AI. I didn't think I'd ever say that. We got more great music coming up on Sky.
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8: Here's your Metro News forecast. Tonight will be mainly clear with a low of 53. Tomorrow, expect a mix of clouds and sun with a high of 86. Tomorrow night will be mainly clear with a low of 64. Saturday will have sunny spells and a high of 84. Sunday will feature clouds breaking for some sun along with a couple of showers and a heavy thunderstorm. It'll be humid with a high of 79. Monday will be mostly sunny and very warm with a high of 87. That's your AccuWeather forecast.

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Wexford's greatest hits, Sky 106.5. Hey, it's Alex. And Ethan Lawson, you may not know his name yet, but he's announced his decision to play football at WVU coming up this fall. And he did it in the most mountaineer way ever. He set a couch on fire. He threw it into a bonfire. And it doesn't get any more mountaineer than that, right? Now, in 2022, Lawson was a 6'5", 318-pound, 13-year-old in seventh grade. Now, 4 years later,

0: himself at 6'6", 310 pounds, a wingspan stretch of 81 and a half inches. His hands, 10.25 inches. He can max bench up to 475. So welcome to the Mountaineers, Ethan. Oh, and side note, we're not allowed to burn couches anymore. We kind of got in trouble for that. Coming up, more great music on Sky.
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